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5: 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This is the show where we play all your favorites from back in the day. And we mix them up, beat to beat, and back to back. What's happening? My name's Christian Wheel. I'm your retro host. DJ Joe Vinyl's here, too. He's starting up the turntables, getting the mix going. Anything you would like to hear, grab your phone, call us at 855-40-RETRO. 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All right, Prince, 1999.

keyboardist Rod Temperton. And Quincy Jones was actually so impressed by this song, he hired Rod Temperton to write music for Michael Jackson. It's Boogie Nights on

Streaming, that's OMD on Retro Mix. They started off as two childhood friends just messing around with cheap gear and upside down bass and even a hacked up radio after they heard Kraftwerk and thinking that electronic music sounded like the future. In fact, they only picked the long name Orchestral Maneuvers in the Dark for what was supposed to be a one-off gig and then somehow turned that weird little experiment into 47 years of synth pop. All right, we're in the mix. Tiffany, I think we're alone now. You got it on Retro Mix.

0: We Belong. That's Pat Benatar in the mix on Retro Mix. That gave her a softer, more emotional hit with a story about two people who know that their relationship is messy, but they still feel tied to each other. They built the song backwards from the idea of belonging, and then Pat and Neil Giraldo turned it into something a little bit more textured than her usual hard rock punch. Ended up going to number 5, earned her a Grammy nomination, and it still keeps finding new life to this day because of its use in TV, movies, and its prominence on the radio. 855-40-RETRO is our number if we could do anything for you. Music coming up from the Bee Gees. Also, Huey Lewis in the News, Bruce Springsteen, and more.
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26: For Waverly, McEwen, Hopkinsville, Huntington, and all of JZM land, a flood watch continues into Sunday morning. Evening showers and storms, then decreasing clouds with lows in the lower 70s. Winds will be sunny, 95 on Monday. I'm meteorologist Matthew Harding on Classic Hits 105.1 WJZM.
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0: Well, the Bee Gees recorded this for the soundtrack of Saturday Night Fever. They were actually asked to make a song called Saturday Night, but there were so many other songs with that title, they decided to call it Stayin' Alive on Retro Mix.

I Want a New Drug. That's Huey Lewis in the news, in the mix on Retro Mix. And Bill Medley says he almost passed on this next song because his wife was about to have their baby, and he thought a movie called Dirty Dancing actually sounded pretty questionable at first. But after Jennifer Warnes asked to sing it with him, he went in anyway, and the song's big finale placement helped turn it into the hit that introduced his voice to a whole new generation. I've Had the Time of My Life is in the mix on Retro Mix.

Cover Me. That's Bruce Springsteen on Retro Mix. He had 7 top 10 singles off of Born in the USA. That was the second one. He actually wrote it for Donna Summer originally, but he ended up keeping it for himself. All right, after the fire now, Der Kommissar on Retro Mix.

0: Kiss on my list is Daryl Hall and John Oates on Retro Mix. And if you watch MTV on August 1st, 1981, that's right, the first day that MTV signed on the air, you would have seen that video. That video played on the first day, just barely made it into the first day, but it did. All right, 855-40-RETRO is the phone number for requests. Music from the Cars coming up next. Also, Twisted Sister, Blondie, and more.
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1: Easton, one of the founding members of the Cars, says, I really didn't care about the new wave thing. Now, a lot of people say they don't think of the Cars as new wave, but personally, I think they're absolutely new wave. 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Tonight She Comes.

Tainted Love, Soft Cell there on Retro Mix. And before Van Morrison was the Van Morrison, he was a member of the group Them. He then launched his solo career, and his fans started calling him Van the Man. This is probably his signature song, Brown Eyed Girl. You got it in the mix on Retro Mix.

Go-Go's on Retro Mix, and this is another one of those upbeat songs with sad, sad lyrics. But the song did put the Gin Blossoms on the map in 1992. Hey Jealousy is on Retro Mix.

0: One Way or Another. That's Blondie on Retro Mix. And it is the weekend, so what are your big plans this weekend? And, you know, don't worry. You don't have to come up with an excuse. You could just say you plan to sit on the couch, watch some TV, and catch up on some sleep. There's new research that says that the average age when people start to plan their social calendars around their sleep schedules is 32. And people are likely to turn down plans if they begin after 9 p.m. or before about 7:30 in the morning. 855-40-RETRO is our number if we could play you a song. Music coming up from Joan Jett. Also Cheap Trick on the way, Jay Giles Band, and more.
1: 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We'll be right back.
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20: For Waverly, McEwen, Hopkinsville, Huntington, and all of JZM land, a flood watch continues into Sunday morning. Evening showers and storms, then decreasing clouds with lows in the lower 70s. Winds will be light. Sunny skies on Sunday, hot and humid. It's going to feel like a sauna outside. Highs in the lower 90s, it will feel like 105 degrees. Mostly clear Sunday night, lows in the mid-70s, sunny and 95 on Monday. I'm meteorologist Matthew Harding on Classic Hits 105.1 WJZM.
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23: Well, Joan Jett is on tour in Europe right now. In fact, this weekend she's performing in France. Here she is with the Blackhearts and I Love Rock and Roll. You got it in the mix on Retro Mix.

Paradise City. It's Guns N' Roses in the mix on Retro Mix. They are on tour right now. They're in Europe at the moment, but they will be back for the U.S. leg of their tour by the end of July. Hootie and the Blowfish also have some tour dates this year. They've got one in July, and then they got a couple coming up in September. Here they are with Only Wanna Be With You in the mix on Retro Mix.

0: Cruel Summer, that's Bananarama on Retro Mix. And if you are a regular user of Instagram or TikTok, then you have undoubtedly heard this song come up on your timeline in the last few weeks. It's been going viral, and it is definitely worthy of that. 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

0: Centerfold, that's the Jake Isles Band on Retro Mix. And even though Jake Isles is in the name, it's actually Peter Wolf who's the lead vocalist of the group. In fact, he sang lead vocals on that song you just heard. And his story has a pretty funny full circle twist. So he once bounced around art schools without a real diploma, even pretending to be enrolled just so that he could paint and use their supplies. Now, 6 decades after leaving Boston's art school world to chase music, Mass Art just handed him an honorary doctorate. So yes, it's officially Dr. Peter Wolf now. 855-40-RETRO is our number if we can do anything for you, or get us on the web at RetroMixRadio.com.
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8: Bruce Springsteen really has a thing for Cadillacs, and he put this song out in 1984. The next year, Aretha Franklin had a hit called Freeway of Love, where she sang about driving around in a pink Cadillac. Interestingly enough, Clarence Clemens played saxophone on both songs. But then along came Natalie Cole, who recorded this cover of the Bruce Springsteen song.

Man, I feel like a woman. That's Shania Twain on Retro Mix, and she's speaking out, saying that during her 2019 Las Vegas residency, she got so focused on trying to stay thinner that she stopped taking proper care of herself, and she ended up malnourished and actually more vulnerable to injury on stage. She says that menopause actually helped her make peace with her changing body, and now she's much more comfortable looking in the mirror and owning where she is in life. All right, we're in the mix. Survivor, High on You. You got it on Retro Mix.

on Retro Mix. And another Uptown Girl is the character Rachel Marin in the movie The Bodyguard, a role that ultimately went to Whitney Houston, but Madonna was actually vying for. Here is the Material Girl with Dress You Up. You got it in the mix on Retro Mix.

0: Lowrider, it's War on Retro Mix, and War started out as a backing band called Night Shift. They were supporting a football star turned R&B artist Deacon Jones in a club gig in the late 60s. When Eric Burdon, frontman of The Animals, discovered them and completely transformed the band. All right, 855-40-RETRO is our number if we could do anything for you.
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28: For Waverly, McEwen, Hopkinsville, Huntington, and all of JZM land, a flood watch continues into Sunday morning. Evening showers and storms, then decreasing clouds with lows in the lower 70s. Winds will be light. Sunny skies on Sunday, hot and humid. It's going to feel like a sauna outside. Highs in the lower 90s, it will feel like 105 degrees. Mostly clear Sunday night, lows in the mid-70s, sunny and 95 on Monday. I'm meteorologist Matthew Harding on Classic Hits 105.1 WJZM.
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0: Well, 4th of July coming up next weekend, and it is one heck of a weekend for hot dogs. About 150 million hot dogs on July 4th alone. In fact, if you take just one city, Los Angeles, the residents of LA consume about 30 million pounds of hot dogs on Independence Day. All right, David Bowie now. Let's dance.

Billie Jean. It's Michael Jackson on Retro Mix. If you are a Michael Jackson fan and a comic book fan, you might want to check this out. It's called Michael Jackson in Comics. It's a collection of visual stories that actually happened to Michael Jackson. All right, Yaz now, Situation on Retro Mix.

0: Suburbia, that's the Pet Shop Boys on Retro Mix. Now, this next song was originally done by an Italian pop singer named Umberto Tozzi in 1979. It was a hit in his native Italy, but didn't really do anything in any English-speaking countries in terms of charts. But Laura Branigan was putting together her first album, and her keyboardist suggested that she cover the song. She was skeptical, but once she converted the lyrics to English, she came around and turned this into a number two record. It's Gloria.
1: No.

producer Frank Farian, the same guy who put together Milli Vanilli, it was Melanie Thornton and Lane McRae that ended up becoming the most successful Eurodance group of the 1990s. All right, here's our number, 855-40-RETRO. Call

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9: And a big old thank you to DJ Joe Vinyl, who's been in the mix holding down the turntables for the last couple of hours. My name's Christian Wheel, your retro host, taking over the mix for the rest of the show. Still taking requests, though, at 855-40-RETRO. Whitesnake, Here I Go Again on Retro Mix.

Sweet Home Alabama. It's Leonard Skinner on Retro Mix. And here's a question as we approach the 4th of July. Why is it mostly men that are on the grill? Well, the tradition of barbecuing on Independence Day goes back to the early 1800s, but the idea of men being the primary grillers actually has more recent roots, mostly right after World War II, when the stereotype of the suburban dad tending the grill sort of took hold. And before then, women did the grilling, like they did all the other cooking in traditional relationship dynamics. All right, we're in the mix. Aerosmith, Sweet Emotion. It's Retro Mix.

Walk Like an Egyptian, The Bangles in the mix on Retro Mix. John Waite is from England. He was a member of the band The Babies and Bad English. But in his solo career, this is probably his signature hit. It's Missing You on Retro Mix.

0: Electric Boogie, that's Marcia Griffiths on Retro Mix. Marcia Griffiths was a member of Bob Marley's backing group, the I3s. And it's actually a cover, originally done by Bunny Wailer, also a member of Bob Marley's group, the Wailers. All right, 855-40-RETRO is the request line. KC and the Sunshine Band up next. Also Madonna, Cyndi Lauper, and more.
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29: For Waverly, McEwen, Hopkinsville, Huntington, and all of JZM land, a flood watch continues into Sunday morning. Evening showers and storms, then decreasing clouds with lows in the lower 70s. Winds will be light. Sunny skies on Sunday, hot and humid. It's going to feel like a sauna outside. Highs in the lower 90s, it will feel like 105 degrees. Mostly clear Sunday night, lows in the mid-70s, sunny and 95 on Monday. I'm meteorologist Matthew Harding on Classic Hits 105.1 WJZM.
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0: There is new research that shows that in order to maintain good mental health, you should try to make it a top priority to get sunlight on your face first thing in the morning, every morning. University of Colorado says taking a walk outdoors will get you light exposure, fresh air, and exercise. But on days when that's just not an option, sitting for 30 minutes in front of a light box can actually help. But maybe, just maybe, if you can't get in front of actual sunshine, a sunshine band may help. KC and the Sunshine Band, get down tonight on Retro Mix.

jump into the time machine with us. Let's go on a sonic journey through the decades. From bell bottoms to big hair, Retro Mix has got you covered.

Roll With It. That's Steve Winwood in the mix on Retro Mix. He is going on tour coming up this fall with John Fogerty. They hit the road in September. It's called the Legacy Tour. All right, Tone Loc now. Funky Cold Medina in the mix.

Girls Just Want to Have Fun, Cyndi Lauper there on Retro Mix. That's off her debut album, She's So Unusual, which had four top five singles. Also got nominated for five Grammys, and actually won one of them, the Best New Artist Award in 1985. Six times platinum in the U.S. and sold 16 million copies globally in 1984 alone. It's pretty impressive. All right, we are in the mix. Madness, Our House, is on Retro Mix.

0: Heaven on a Prayer. That's Bon Jovi on Retro Mix, and Bon Jovi actually cooking up something special with that song. They were asking fans to send in videos of themselves singing Living on a Prayer, either the whole song or just the chorus, because they're going to put together a special montage as part of the Forever Tour. The submission deadline has already passed, but the idea is to put selected fan clips on the big screens during the show. Now, the show starts in a little over a week here, July 7th at Madison Square Garden in New York, and it's going to make the song feel even more like a giant crowd moment. All right, 855-40-RETRO is our number if we could do anything for you.
1: 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We'll be right back.
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8: You remember the good old days when a relationship was a switch that you'd flip literally on Facebook? You'd just update your status to in a relationship? Well, now it's all a little more complicated. There's this new dating buzzword called wildflowering, where single people intentionally relax labels and timelines for the sake of having fun and getting to know another person more casually. I guess it has its pluses and minuses, just like everything else. 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

Obsession, that's Animotion in the mix on Retro Mix. And Annie Lennox made this next song sound bright and elegant, even though the song's really about a breakup so painful it feels like every step hurts. It's off of Diva, her first solo album after Eurythmics, which she recorded partly from a home studio while trying to balance music with her new family life. Walking on Broken Glass on Retro Mix.

Relax, it's Frankie Goes to Hollywood on Retro Mix, and they asked Stuart Copeland why the Police aren't making new records, and he said that creatively, we've gone different directions. We now speak in different languages on different instruments and have different journeys. Every breath you take.

0: You ain't seen nothing yet. That's Backman Turner Overdrive on Retro Mix. And Randy Backman, the Backman in BTO, was in the Guess Who before BTO was a thing. And now he and singer Burton Cummings have won back the band name after years of fighting over versions of the group touring without them. They were so fed up with fans hearing the old records and ads and then showing up to see a lineup without the famous voices and players that Cummings even pulled the song licenses for a while, which helped force a settlement. So now they are touring as the Guess Who again, mixing those old Guess Who hits with some BTO songs too. 855-40-RETRO if we could do anything for you. Coming back with the Gap Band.
1: Retro Mix. We'll be right back.
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25: For Waverly, McEwen, Hopkinsville, Huntington, and all of JZM land, a flood watch continues into Sunday morning. Evening showers and storms, then decreasing clouds with lows in the lower 70s. Winds will be light. Sunny skies on Sunday, hot and humid. It's going to feel like a sauna outside. Highs in the lower 90s, it will feel like 105 degrees. Mostly clear Sunday night, lows in the mid-70s, sunny and 95 on Monday. I'm meteorologist Matthew Harding on Classic Hits 105.1 WJZM.
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30: The Wilson Brothers, Charlie, Ronnie, and Robert are the Gap Band. And in 1982, they had this hit, You Dropped a Bomb on Me. You got it in the mix.

It's a Sin. That's the Pet Shop Boys on Retro Mix. And one of the sins is theft. In fact, it's one of the commandments. You shall not steal. Check this out. A thief in San Francisco used a Waymo as his getaway driver. Waymo, of course, is the self-driving taxis. And you'd think that since there's been so much surveillance and a digital trail, that'd just be a dumb idea. But it turns out it's been 6 months and somehow they still haven't caught the guy. Not sure how that works out. Billy Joel, My Life on Retro Mix. Gotta

0: Oh yeah, that's Yellow on Retro Mix, and Yellow is out of Switzerland. That song really blew up when it was used on the soundtrack for the movie Ferris Bueller's Day Off. Speaking of which, that's it for Retro Mix. We are out of time and we are off, but we'll be back again next week with more of your favorites from back in the day. Mixed beat to beat and back to back. On behalf of DJ Joe Vinyl, my name's Christian Wheel. Have a great week, stay safe, and we'll see you next time.
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9: For Waverly, McEwen, Hopkinsville, Huntington, and all of JZM land, a flood watch continues into Sunday morning. Evening showers and storms, then decreasing clouds with lows in the lower 70s. Winds will be light. Sunny skies on Sunday, hot and humid. It's going to feel like a sauna outside. Highs in the lower 90s, it will feel like 105 degrees. Mostly clear Sunday night, lows in the mid-70s, sunny and 95 on Monday. I'm meteorologist Matthew Harding on Classic Hits 105.1 WJZM.
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0: Her first big hit, Fast Car, followed it up shortly thereafter with that great song. Tracy Chapman, Give Me One Reason. Carolyn, thank you for checking in tonight. You can hit me up on socials like she did. She dropped me a line on our Facebook Instant Messenger, and I'll try to get your song played, too.
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2: For Waverly, McEwen, Hopkinsville, Huntington, and all of JZM land, a flood watch continues into Sunday morning. Evening showers and storms, then decreasing clouds with lows in the lower 70s. Winds will be light. Sunny skies on Sunday, hot and humid. It's going to feel like a sauna outside. Highs in the lower 90s, it will feel like 105 degrees. Mostly clear Sunday night, lows in the mid-70s, sunny and 95 on Monday. I'm meteorologist Matthew Harding on Classic Hits 105.1 WJZM.
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0: Mr. Broken Wings, one of two back-to-back hits. The other one, of course, Kyrie. Moving through the nighttime with Bon Jovi. Got the band Eagle-Eyed Cherry and a classic from the Fab Four in minutes.
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11: For Waverly, McEwen, Hopkinsville, Huntington, and all of JZM land, a flood watch continues into Sunday morning. Evening showers and storms, then decreasing clouds with lows in the lower 70s. Winds will be light. Sunny skies on Sunday, hot and humid. It's going to feel like a sauna outside. Highs in the lower 90s, it will feel like 105 degrees. Mostly clear Sunday night, lows in the mid-70s, sunny and 95 on Monday. I'm meteorologist Matthew Harding on Classic Hits 105.1 WJZM.
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0: One of several big hits for that great band. I remember getting that very song on a 45. Remember 45s? Used to go to the record store and used to purchase records and 33 and a third albums. The way to do it, right? And they're actually making a comeback. Vinyl's definitely made a comeback in the past several years. But I remember getting that song when it first came out. Great hit from Survivor and Eye of the Tiger.
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9: For Waverly, McEwen, Hopkinsville, Huntington, and all of JZM land, a flood watch continues into Sunday morning. Evening showers and storms, then decreasing clouds with lows in the lower 70s. Winds will be light. Sunny skies on Sunday, hot and humid. It's going to feel like a sauna outside. Highs in the lower 90s, it will feel like 105 degrees. Mostly clear Sunday night, lows in the mid-70s, sunny and 95 on Monday. I'm meteorologist Matthew Harding on Classic Hits 105.1 WJZM.
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0: 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Our playlist is bigger than Loretta Lynn's ranch. Well, not really. I was just trying to make a point.
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14: For Waverly, McEwen, Hopkinsville, Huntington, and all of JZM land, a flood watch continues into Sunday morning. Evening showers and storms, then decreasing clouds with lows in the lower 70s. Winds will be light. Sunny skies on Sunday, hot and humid. It's going to feel like a sauna outside. Highs in the lower 90s, it will feel like 105 degrees. Mostly clear Sunday night, lows in the mid-70s, sunny and 95 on Monday. I'm meteorologist Matthew Harding on Classic Hits 105.1 WJZM.
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0: You Can't Hurry Love, Phil Collins. 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
17: For Waverly, McEwen, Hopkinsville, Huntington, and all of JZM land, a flood watch continues into Sunday morning. Evening showers and storms, then decreasing clouds with lows in the lower 70s. Winds will be light. Sunny skies on Sunday, hot and humid. It's going to feel like a sauna outside. Highs in the lower 90s, it will feel like 105 degrees. Mostly clear Sunday night, lows in the mid-70s, sunny and 95 on Monday. I'm meteorologist Matthew Harding on Classic Hits 105.1 WJZM.
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Playing one great song after another. And another. And another.

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0: 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Gracie Slick, Mickey Thomas, and Starship. 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
9: For Waverly, McEwen, Hopkinsville, Huntington, and all of JZM land, a flood watch continues into Sunday morning. Evening showers and storms, then decreasing clouds with lows in the lower 70s. Winds will be light. Sunny skies on Sunday, hot and humid. It's going to feel like a sauna outside. Highs in the lower 90s, it will feel like 105 degrees. Mostly clear Sunday night, lows in the mid-70s, sunny and 95 on Monday. I'm meteorologist Matthew Harding on Classic Hits 105.1 WJZM.
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0: Mid-70s, doing some Crocodile Rocking with EJ. We've got more great tunes coming up. Rolling over, so we'll in Tears for Fears. Now, Tears for Fears of the 80s actually had four hits. I'm going to play one of them for you to lead the way coming up on the other side of these, too.
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2: For Waverly, McEwen, Hopkinsville, Huntington, and all of JZM land, a flood watch continues into Sunday morning. Evening showers and storms, then decreasing clouds with lows in the lower 70s. Winds will be light. Sunny skies on Sunday, hot and humid. It's going to feel like a sauna outside. Highs in the lower 90s, it will feel like 105 degrees. Mostly clear Sunday night, lows in the mid-70s, sunny and 95 on Monday. I'm meteorologist Matthew Harding on Classic Hits 105.1 WJZM.
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15: For Waverly, McEwen, Hopkinsville, Huntington, and all of JZM land, a flood watch continues into Sunday morning. Evening showers and storms, then decreasing clouds with lows in the lower 70s. Winds will be light. Sunny skies on Sunday, hot and humid. It's going to feel like a sauna outside. Highs in the lower 90s, it will feel like 105 degrees. Mostly clear Sunday night, lows in the mid-70s, sunny and 95 on Monday. I'm meteorologist Matthew Harding on Classic Hits 105.1 WJZM.
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0: 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And right now,
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0: That band out and about on the road through the summer months, a classic from Billy Gibbons and the Boys, ZZ Top. And Give Me All Your Love, and Mike Scott with Eric Carmen coming up. 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

0: I'm going to be 500 miles, great one from the Proclaimers. Moving forward in the nighttime, Mike Scott with you. Got the coffee going, and as always, playing some great tunes. Love being here in the nighttime. My favorite part of being here is at night playing some great tunes. George Harrison leads the way. Got Sheila E. and Huey and the news on the other side of these.
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8: 1964, Ernest Borgnine, 47, marries Ethel Merman, 56, in Beverly Hills, a union that lasts 38 days. In her 1978 autobiography, Merman, she dedicated a chapter about her fourth and final marriage titled, My Marriage to Ernest Borgnine. The chapter consisted of a blank page. 1968, at NBC Studios in Burbank, California, a nervous Elvis Presley with Scotty Moore, DJ Fontana, Charlie Hodge, Lance Legault, and others perform in a theater in the round setting in Studio 4 for two shows. Those shows would be edited and later broadcast as the 68 Comeback Special. This would be the inspiration for MTV Unplugged. 1970, the UK band Smile changes its name prior to a charity concert in Cornwall. In their first of 2 weeks at number one, the Jackson 5, June 27, 1970.
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15: For Waverly, McEwen, Hopkinsville, Huntington, and all of JZM land, a flood watch continues into Sunday morning. Evening showers and storms, then decreasing clouds with lows in the lower 70s. Winds will be light. Sunny skies on Sunday, hot and humid. It's going to feel like a sauna outside. Highs in the lower 90s, it will feel like 105 degrees. Mostly clear Sunday night, lows in the mid-70s, sunny and 95 on Monday. I'm meteorologist Matthew Harding on Classic Hits 105.1.

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1: You got to have faith in your kids. I remember when my son was in second grade, he had an assignment. 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I'm Randy Johnson. I'm your weekend radio pal. On the way, the Bengals go up in flames. Whitesnake are coming around again. Plus, we celebrate the birthday of Melvin James Kaminsky.

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0: He'll be doing it again today for the 100th time, blowing out the candles. Melvin James Kaminsky. Melvin James Kaminsky. Mel Brooks. Born June 28th, 1926. Mel Brooks is 100 years old today. He's one of 22 entertainers to win the EGOT. That's the Emmy, the Grammy, Oscar, and a Tony. Received a Kennedy Center honor in 2009. Hollywood Walk of Fame 2010. Won the Academy Award for Best Original Screenplay for The Producers, 1967. Of course, we love Blazing Saddles, Young Frankenstein, Silent Movie. That's one of my favorites. High Anxiety. High Anxiety, you win. History of the World Part 1 and 2. And Spaceballs. Now, if you make me choose, my favorite's got to be Young Frankenstein.
1: 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Hit it!
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10: For Waverly, McEwen, Hopkinsville, Huntington, and all of JZM land, a flood watch continues into Sunday morning. Evening showers and storms, then decreasing clouds with lows in the lower 70s. Winds will be light. Sunny skies on Sunday, hot and humid. It's going to feel like a sauna outside. Highs in the lower 90s, it will feel like 105 degrees. Mostly clear Sunday night, lows in the mid-70s, sunny and 95 on Monday. I'm meteorologist Matthew Harding on Classic Hits 105.1 WJZM.
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0: 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And right now, well, we just don't feel like it.
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0: Love Bites. 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
4: 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We've all heard it. Since Harley-Davidson was created in 1903, we've lived it. By embracing freedom found on the road and the happiness found off exit ramps with new friends, old ones, and the next generation of riders. 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

0: Let's Dance. It was the 15th studio album by David Bowie, featuring a then unknown Texas blues guitarist by the name of Stevie Ray Vaughan. Next time we play that song, you'll be listening for the guitar solo.
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14: For Waverly, McEwen, Hopkinsville, Huntington, and all of JZM land, a flood watch continues into Sunday morning. Evening showers and storms, then decreasing clouds with lows in the lower 70s. Winds will be light. Sunny skies on Sunday, hot and humid. It's going to feel like a sauna outside. Highs in the lower 90s, it will feel like 105 degrees. Mostly clear Sunday night, lows in the mid-70s, sunny and 95 on Monday. I'm meteorologist Matthew Harding on Classic Hits 105.1 WJZM.
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I needed a miracle in high school to pass algebra. Only in math problems can you buy 60 cantaloupes and no one asks you, what the hell's wrong with you? I'm Randy Johnson. I'm your weekend radio pal. On the way, Eddie Money says, hold on, Betty Davis is coming. Well, at least her eyes. Think about it.

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0: they're talking about the cockroach party in India. No, it's not a bunch of cockroaches drinking and enjoying Doritos. Supporters of India's viral cockroach janta party. It's a political party in India. The cockroach party. Banged steel plates with spoons in protest last weekend to demand the resignation of the education minister over allegations of examination irregularities and repeated paper leaks. The banging of plates appeared to satirize the prime minister's call for Indians to step onto balconies and rooftops and bang utensils in solidarity with frontline health workers during the peak of COVID-19. Well, yeah, that worked out. Authorities deployed heavy security and police used cameras and drones to monitor the protest. You know, we don't agree on much in this country, but no matter which side of the line you're on, I think we can all agree we need a cockroach party.
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12: For Waverly, Fort Campbell, Erin, Camden, and all of JZM land, we've got some high humidity kicking in over the next few days. Warm and humid air coming in off the Gulf Coast states. It'll be sunny today, low 90s on the afternoon high. Factoring in the humidity, it'll feel like about 105. Wind will be a little bit gusty. Overnight, clear, low 70s, hot and humid again on Monday. Lots of sun and mid-90s. This is staff meteorologist Steve Hamilton on Classic Hits 105.1 WJZM.
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0: The inimitable Carole King wrote The Locomotion. Back in the early 60s, that song, one of only two songs to go to number one, sung by two different artists. 1962, it was Little Eva that took The Locomotion to number one. In 1974, it was Grand Funk Railroad. The version we just heard, 1988, Kylie Minogue, made it all the way to number three.
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0: Have I told you lately, I need some oxygen? Rod Stewart was in Utah on June 19th, so about a week ago, and doing a concert, and, well, he had to stop the show, and they had to bring out the oxygen tank. Well, Rod is 81. He's fine. He was able to continue. I saw James Brown toward the end of his life in Vail, Colorado, 10,000 feet. Yeah, I thought James was going to die that night. Be careful, old guys. Come on now.
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13: For Waverly, Fort Campbell, Erin, Camden, and all of JZM land, we've got some high humidity kicking in over the next few days. Warm and humid air coming in off the Gulf Coast states. It'll be sunny today, low 90s on the afternoon high. Factoring in the humidity, it'll feel like about 105. Wind will be a little bit gusty. Overnight, clear, low 70s, hot and humid again on Monday. Lots of sun and mid-90s. This is staff meteorologist Steve Hamilton on Classic Hits 105.1 WJZM.
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0: If you think you're going to sin against God and get away with it, you couldn't be further from the truth. There is no way. You say, yeah, but you know, I've done some things that nobody's heard about. You haven't heard the rest of the sermon. Because there is absolutely no way to escape disobedience and violation of God's word. Friend, I want to give you an honest, fair, biblical warning of the consequences of sin.
1: Sin always has consequences. Always. Now that may sound like a threat, but in reality, it's a loving warning from God to followers of Christ, reminding us that obedience to Him is crucial. Today on In Touch, the teaching ministry of Dr. Charles Stanley, we continue our study of 2 Samuel to see the dangers of disobedience and the benefits of obeying God. 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
0: You recall in chapter 11 that David had reached the pinnacle of his ministry. He had been a king for 20 years in the nation of Israel, been through all kinds of difficulties and heartaches, but triumphed over all of them. And in a moment of weakness, he saw Bathsheba taking a bath. He called her to himself. He went to bed with her, as the modern-day lingo would say. And as a result, that was the beginning of a long period of heartache and consequences. And I want to say to you this evening, here is the most perfect example of the cost of one violation of God's principles. And no man ever paid such a price for one night's pleasure as David paid. It ought to be a lesson and a challenge and a warning to every single one of us that instant pleasure brings continuing consequences for our sin. And I want you to listen carefully, so because you're going to have two or three questions that I'm going to answer in these seven statements. So I want you to write them down, and then let's discuss them. All right. The first one is this. That the continuing consequences of our sin, and if you want to abbreviate that after the first statement, CCS, the continuing consequences of our sin is a biblical principle. You cannot avoid it, and you cannot escape it, and I want to show you why I want to say that strongly in a moment. But if you recall in Galatians chapter 6, and beginning in verse 7, he says, be not deceived. Now watch that. Be not deceived. If you think you've gotten away with sin, he says, God is not mocked. You are deceived. For whatsoever a man soweth, that shall he what? Reap. Now you and I need to understand that the reason that's true, if you and I can get away with sin, we're mocking God. God says you cannot. We say, oh, yes, we did. That is

0: to mock God. Whatsoever a man sows, that shall he reap. So that the continuing consequences of our sin is a biblical principle, and it cannot be altered under any circumstance by anybody, regardless of who you are, because it is a decree of God. Second statement. CCS, the continuing consequences of sin is an act of divine chastisement. It is an act of divine chastisement to correct us. So then listen, the consequences, watch this, the consequences of our sin is an act of love on the part of God to stop us dead in our track and correct us. Listen, not to punish us. Punishment is what God does to the wicked. To children, he chastens us. Listen, punishment is vindication because of sin and disobedience. Chastisement always has as its ultimate goal correction. Correction, not anger, correction. Chastisement is an act of love. The ultimate objective is correction. That's why he allows the consequences, like a whole line of dominoes. They just keep on coming until the correction comes. The third thing I want you to notice is this. The continuing consequences of our sins are sent as a safeguard against future sin. Now, if you've been tempted in a given area, whether it's David's area here of adultery or whatever it might be, if you've been tempted in a given area and God has released his consequences in your life, that ought to be a safeguard in your life against committing the same thing in the future. All right, the next statement. The continuing consequences of sin does not imply incomplete forgiveness on the part of God. Because the consequences keep coming does not mean that God has not forgiven you. Because he says in verse 13, and David said to Nathan, I have sinned against the Lord. And Psalm 51 is a beautiful example of David's contrite, broken, repentant heart. So his attitude was right, and he confessed and repented of his sin. And as a result of that, Nathan told him right there on the spot. He says, God has, listen, the Lord also has, past tense, put away your sin, and you shall not die. David, you're forgiven. Now watch this. Somebody says, well, that's what I've been waiting for, because the Bible says, if we confess our sins, he's faithful and just to forgive us of our sins and to cleanse us from all unrighteousness. And you mean to tell me that if I commit sin against God and I ask God to forgive me, that I'm going to have to suffer for it? Absolutely right. If you think you can sin against God and simply say, Lord, I want you to forgive me for it, and that cancels out all the consequences, you are indeed deceived. Now, I didn't say that every little sin you commit is going to have this long host of consequences. But there are some sins you can get on your face and confess them before God right then and there, and there will be no future consequence outwardly. But let me tell you one inwardly that is always there. Listen, when you step over here and disobey God, you know what you're doing? You're setting yourself up for it to be easier to do the same thing the next time. So that is a consequence of the smallest sin. The thing that you do once makes it easier if you do it the second time. So when you say, well, I don't see any consequences, you may not see them, brother, but they're there. So now watch this carefully, because some people get all hung up here. They say, wait a minute now. The Bible says if I confess it, that he's forgiven me. And when he forgives me, he puts my sin as far as the east is from the west, puts him in the deepest sea, therefore I don't have to worry about it anymore. Now wait a minute. But what does he put in the deepest sea? The consequences or the guilt? He puts the guilt in the sea. You have to face the consequences. Even though God forgives you and you're forgiven, the penalty is no longer there as far as God is concerned. And he says, in the deepest part of the sea, separate as far as the east is from the west. But that does not eliminate all consequences. Because we said, his chastising hand reaches out to us to do what? To correct us. And you see, if there is no consequence for my sin, then there's no chastisement. But he says, he chastens those whom he loves. The reason God allows the consequences is to do what? It's to get that sin out of our heart. That's his chastising and to correct. Listen, not simply to pat you on the hand, but to do what? To make you so miserable you want to give up the sin. And when parents let their children get by with rebellion against them and with God, And when we weasel out of God's chastising hand and we think we really pulled one over on him, we wouldn't dare say it, but we think it. We're just asking for trouble. Now watch this. Forgiveness means that he no longer holds me guilty. I'm right in my relationship before God, but that does not mean that the consequences have been totally removed. All right, the next statement. And that is, the continuing consequences of our conduct is a painful truth for those who want sin without the consequence. CCS, the continuing consequences of our sin is a painful truth for those who want sin without the consequences. We have a humanistic religion today because that eliminates the consequences of sin. Get rid of God, get rid of the Bible, get rid of sin, get rid of the whole bit. And what can you do? You can live in sin and enjoy it and not worry about the consequence. The only problem says, the Bible says those people are deceived. Whatsoever a man sows, he's going to reap. And when somebody tells me, well, I don't believe there are any consequences for sin after somebody's been forgiven, I'll tell you all you've got to do is read the Bible. The consequences are there, and sometimes they are tragic consequences. Listen, Nathan said to David, David, he said, the sword shall never leave your family. Never will it leave your family. And all of his life, he suffered all kinds of results from all kinds of problems, of murder, rape, immorality. You go right down the line of the Ten Commandments. And his household was filled with misery. Let me ask you a question. Do you suppose that has anything to do with the condition of the American family? Do you suppose what we're talking about has anything to do with the heartache and the suffering that some of you, yourselves, may have been through in your life? All right, the sixth statement I want you to get here is this. The continuing consequences of our sin may be known only to the one who is guilty. The continuing consequences of our sin may be known only to the one who is guilty. You say, well, no, wait a minute. I thought you said a while ago that you couldn't keep it a secret. You can't keep it a secret to God. There's some things you can keep a secret. You say, well, but if it's known only to me, then there are no consequences. Wait a minute. What about the fear of being afraid of being caught? What about how that works on a person's mind, on their emotions, dividing their mind, draining their energy? How does that work in a person's relationship with other people? What does it do to that person's relationship with others? You could take most any sin. The idea that there are no consequences because no one else knows is totally irrelevant. Because you see, all consequence for sin begins where? In the man's spirit, in his relationship to God, in his own emotions, in his attitude toward himself, your own sense of his self-esteem. You see, because the world doesn't know about it doesn't mean there are no consequences. The consequence of sin always begins internally, works itself externally. You never get away with it. Be sure your sin will find you out. All right, the next thing I want you to notice is this. Number seven, the continuing consequences of our sin may be for the benefit of others. Listen, may be for the benefit of others even more than for ourselves. The continuing consequences of our sin may be for the benefit of others even more than ourselves. Now, that depends upon the nature of the sin and who you are. Now, let me explain that. In the life of David, with his position as king of Israel, I believe that God was more concerned about what other people saw as the consequence of David's sin than for David, though he was very, very interested in David's life because he was God's own servant, a man after God's own heart. But Nathan said, the enemies will blaspheme the God of Israel because of what you've done. God could not afford to let David get by with his sin because of those who were around him, because of his own household, because of the people who followed him, because of the whole nation of Israel. And you see, God doesn't let us get by with our sin. We either must deal with it and deal with it quickly and correct it with a penitent heart. And even then, if God knows the consequences of it, will profit others, multitudes of others, he may expose the whole thing. When you and I sin against God, we ought to keep short accounts. How soon should you confess any and every sin? Immediately. You say, well, I'm going to do it when I get home. Wait a minute. You may have committed five more before you get home. You keep short accounts. In other words, God's people shouldn't have any bookkeeping to do about sin. If you've got something that you carry around in your spiritual pocket to keep up the things you've done wrong, you've got the wrong idea. You keep short accounts. Immediately you confess it, get rid of it. God says he throws in the deepest sea, separates it far as the east is from the west. Immediately. And if we will deal with sin because we love God, because he's holy and we want to be what God wants us to be. Our motivation is not because we don't want to get caught. Our motivation is love and admiration and devotion to God. We keep short accounts. You won't have many long-going consequences. They will be short consequences compared to the big ones if you keep short accounts. So listen. Before you deliberately disobey God, you remember this. You could hit a domino that could ricochet some things in your life that you don't know is even set up to get knocked down. We're not to walk around, oh, I don't want to sin against God. That's not the motivation. The motivation is, God, I love you. I want to be everything you want me to be. I want your spirit living within me, free to be everything you want to be in me. Now, if I disobey God, I want to keep a short account so that there'll be no ongoing consequences of that sin. That is, it'll be so minor, it'll be something internally, or if I were to say something to hurt your feelings, I need to go to you immediately and correct that as soon as I found out about it, ask you to forgive me with a contrite spirit, and settle it. That'll stop it. You see, David's sin was not just a little sin. David was the king of Israel. So that puts him in a whole different category from you and me. But the more responsibility you and I have, the more far-reaching the consequences of our sin. And I'm saying all of that to say this. You can't sin isolated. You can't sin secretly. Sooner or later, it's going to catch up with you. Nobody but God himself and the devil may know about it. But he says, be sure your sin will find you out. The best way to handle sin is immediate confession before Almighty God, dealing with it. If somebody else is involved, deal with them and settle it right then and there. And you see, when you and I look back in our life and we see other people suffering because of what we've done, we need to deal with that and go back and retrace it and clean up the mess in our past. The real truth is that there are so many consequences to our sin, we'd never put them all together if God didn't clean them all up. Now, remember what I said. Once you ask God to forgive you, you're forgiven. The consequences have primarily in mind a correcting motive. And if you're not saved tonight, my friend, the ultimate consequence of your disobedience is eternal separation from God. And you'll never be able to blame God if you go to hell, because you'll have to trample over the cross of Jesus Christ to get to hell. You'll have to trample over sermons, Bibles, tracts, witnesses people have given to you. You have to trample over every bit of that. Listen, when you stand before God and God says, depart from me, ye that worketh iniquity, I never knew. You say, well, hold it. I believe I deserve to get in. All God's going to have to say is, turn around and look. And you look back down through your lifetime, and every sermon you've ever heard echoes in your heart. Every time you ever turned on the radio, watched the television, every time somebody ever witnessed you, every Bible you ever had, all that comes flashing back into your mind. You'll say, God, you're right, I deserve eternal hell. The ultimate consequence of sin is eternal separation from God. You can break that out right tonight. If you want to ask the Lord Jesus Christ to forgive you of your sin, my friend, listen, he'll forgive you. He'll clean up your life. He'll show you what you need to clean up in the past and what you can't clean up. And there may be some consequences, but I'll tell you one thing. I'd rather walk through the valley of the consequences with Jesus Christ by my side than by myself. And tonight, without him, that's where you are, by yourself. And not only that, if you're not saved and you're living in sin, you know what? You're multiplying the consequences in the future. You don't only just look behind. You've got to look at the future and see what's going to happen. If you keep living the way you're living, you're going to destroy your family and multitudes of other people if you keep living in sin. Whatever you need to do, friend, look at it, evaluate it, and settle it. Stop the domino effect in your life of the consequences as they keep coming. You're the only one who can stop them in your life. You have to assume responsibility and clean up your life with God. Let's pray together. Now, Father, we thank you for loving us. Thank you for the grace, the love, the mercy, the blood of Jesus Christ. And we ask you tonight in Jesus' name to save somebody in this place before it is absolutely and eternally too late. Then all the rest of us, Father, who could look in our lives and see the effects of the past, or maybe that's not a problem, but forgetting the fact that on our everyday life, little consequences that begin to build up as a result of our sin, that we need to keep short accounts. Let there be a commitment tonight. Lord, I will keep short accounts, momentary accounts in my life. And we'll praise you and thank you for it in Jesus' name.
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8: When I was 14 years of age, my best friend and I were walking along the Dan River in my hometown, and we saw this little abandoned boat, and so we decided, well, nobody was around, and the paddles were broken, but we decided we'd take a little ride. So we shoved out, and we just began to drift down the river, paying no attention to anything hardly, and just began to talk and joke and carry on. And after we'd been drifting a little while, how long, I don't know, but all of a sudden we heard this roar, and we knew what that roar was. It was water going over the dam. And he looked at me, and he said, "Charles, I can't swim." We grabbed those paddles and start paddling, and we paddled and paddled as hard as we could till finally we got over close enough to the shore where it was shallow, and we jumped out and let the boat go and watched it go over the dam. And what started out that day as just pure fun almost ended up in disaster. And that is exactly what is happening to a lot of people. What starts out is fun, pure pleasure, no problem, and the next thing you know, you're on the rocks. Your life is shipwrecked because, you see, you just drifted. You didn't pay any attention to how fast you were moving. You gave little thought to what was ahead. You were just enjoying your life, just doing what you would like to do. But all of a sudden, everything changed. And so what we have to ask is this: am I going to float, or am I going to have a sense of direction and purpose in my life?
9: Is this something I want to accomplish in life? Something I want to achieve? Or am I just going to take the easy way out and just float? My friend, to go with the current today is going to bring you disappointment and ultimately disaster. You need a rudder. You need a sense of direction. You need God in your life. He's the creator. He's the one who made you. He knows what He made you for. He knows where He wants you to go, what you want to accomplish. He knows that He wants to live His life in you and through you, and that your life will make an absolute change in the lives of other people. God has a sense of direction for you, and I can tell you this, it isn't easy. And it's not a matter of floating. You're not just going to get there by floating. You're going to get there sometimes by paddling very hard, because the current can sweep you right out to sea.
1: 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Is there someone who needs the truth that you just heard today? Share it with them and then tell us what happened. 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I hope you'll join us again for In Touch, the teaching ministry of Dr. Charles Stanley. 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God reassures believers in many different ways. Here's a moment with Charles Stanley.
8: I went to see a fellow this week. I didn't know he knew anything at all about me. I went to his business and we chatted a few minutes. He said, excused himself from two or three other customers. He said, would you come back here for just a moment? Took me back into a back room. He said, I was praying this morning, and God brought this passage of Scripture to my heart. He says, I read it in Ecclesiastes. He says, I read it, and I thought, God, what are you trying to say to me? He says, God said, this is not for you. This is for Dr. Stanley. Now, he didn't even know he was going to see me. He thought, that's strange. He's going to think I'm a fool calling him up and telling him. Let me tell you what God told me about you today. He said to me, does that say anything to you at all? It's one of those passages, dear Charles. Did you know the Bible is full of dear you? It's all the way through there. Now, God uses other people to encourage our heart. He says, he began to apologize. I said, whatever you want to tell me, don't apologize, just tell me. So he fumbled around a little bit and he said, and then he began to tell me how God had placed that passage on his heart and that God showed it. It was for me. And he said, when you walked in, I was absolutely flabbergasted. Now, he should have been saying, well, thank you, Lord. I know he's coming. That's what he should have thought. But see, we're all human. We hear God speak to us in his own way, and then we are amazed at what he does.
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16: I'll begin by sharing with you a brief story of a young lady that I've been able to kind of do life around. Every now and then we get to bump into each other at events, and even as I've been friends with my kids, and so it's been fun to be able to get to know her. I'll leave her unnamed this morning because I didn't ask for permission to be able to share her story, but this young lady's a college athlete, has been one who's played college sports for a long time, and a few weeks ago, I actually happened to be at the house hanging out with one of my kids, and we were sitting there talking, and they brought up, she said, you know, I'm not real sure how much longer I'm going to play college ball. I said, well, that's an interesting approach because I relate. I remember going through high school wanting to play college ball and wanting to play at that next level. And she's played for a couple few years now. And we were talking through that. I said, it's a big change. You know, what do you think? And she said, I'm not sure if I want to keep going or not. I'm just really struggling with, you know, am I ready to put the sport down? And that's to some of you that are maybe in your 40s, 50s, 60s and beyond, you may seem like, that's no big deal. You know what I mean? Like it's just a sport. Well, you're saying that from the perspective of a 40, 50 or 60 year old. Remind yourself of what it was like when that was a defining aspect of who you were, of your identity, of your friend circle, of all those sorts of things. And I related to her struggle at a pretty high level. As a matter of fact, I remember myself, and that's really where I'd like to spend a little bit more of the time, is not necessarily calling out her struggle, but speaking to that place of discernment and of being unsure. Because I remember leaving high school, wanting to play college ball since I was 8 years old, getting an opportunity to play. I had one coach at a fairly small school down in Alabama that offered, he's like, man, I'll give you a full ride just to hit, just be a DH for me. Like, I'd love to have you on. And I knew that was a good offer, but I also knew I wanted to go to Trevecca because I felt called to ministry. And I ended up getting to Trevecca and being able to play there, show up at least on a scholarship. And so I was excited to be able to do that. But while condensing this story, there's a lot of great twists and turns. I can remember, first our coach started off by telling us that this was a family and that we were together. And if you ever needed something, to come see him and kind of establishing that. I remember thinking that when I got to school that this would be my friend circle. You know, I grew up in a town, if you don't know my story, I grew up in a town very similar to Erin. We didn't have a red light though, not even one. You know, you all have two. This is a metropolis that you're living in, okay? The only thing we had that was a claim to fame was a one-lane tunnel. You had to slow down on a state highway in order to go through the tunnel and look and see if anybody was coming. The only other, I guess, claim to fame was that every year the seniors painted the tunnel, class of whatever. You know, like that was kind of the tradition there. And so I grew up in this small town and I moved to Nashville, Tennessee, and I was very nervous to move to downtown Nashville, not knowing what friend circles I would, you know, I had my friends. I went to kindergarten with 63 of the 95 people I graduated with. So you're talking two-thirds, arguably, of that class. We went from kindergarten through high school together, and now I'm moving to Nashville, Tennessee, where I knew two names on campus. That was it, and it was quite a daunting thing, but I knew I was going to be playing baseball. It was going to be a good thing. I had a built-in friend circle, and, you know, coach started off telling us about how we were family, and I could come to him, and all those sorts of things, and for another day, I'll tell you the more full story, but ultimately, I got left at the Adelphia Coliseum in the first couple of weeks. I got left there by their teammates, because we were selling the first ever Tennessee Titans football game. I was there as a fundraiser with the baseball program, selling those printed programs. That was my first, you know, kind of team event that we were going off to do. And long story short, I got left there. I ended up walking back to Trevecca. Okay, some of you I know, and this is a very, very, some of you heard the longer story. This is a very condensed version. I remember walking back to Trevecca, and some of you are like, why didn't you call an Uber? 1999, folks. No, Uber doesn't exist. Some of you are like, why didn't you call a taxi? I'm from Alabama. I've seen the movies. You got that little thing hanging from the rearview mirror, and then you just die. That's all I know. All right? So, like, I'm not getting in a taxi. That's where people die. Okay? So that ain't happening. I spent $10. This is another thing that dates me. I spent $10, which was the $10 I had. All right? I walked into a BP gas station and asked for quarters because they had a payphone out front that was 35 cents a call. That'll also put it in time. 35 cents a call. And I remember another thing I learned later on. By the way, if you're in the market for any level of crack or heroin, then that BP is the one to go to. All right? So that's the one I was at. And I remember using $10 of quarters because I thought I knew one person's phone number good enough to be able to guess it. I can remember holding the last quarter and dime in my hands, looking up at the sky that was dark, going, God, if ever I need you. And when I punched in the last guess of numbers and the person answered and sounded like this, yeah, hello, not the person I was looking for. I hung the phone back up and walked all the way back to Trevecca. And quite frankly, when I got back to Trevecca, I remember walking up the long road coming up. So many things are running through my mind right now of the stories. Walking up that long road, and I remember thinking to myself, this is pre-being a pastor, pre-ordination, so give me a little bit on that. I remember thinking, I'm going into that locker room, I'm going to find that dude that left me, and then I'm leaving. Mainly because when I get done, they're going to ask me to. It was one of those moments, like, I'm over this. We'll find that guy, we're going to have a talk, and then I'm going home. I'm going back to Alabama. And I remember walking up the road, and the one person that I've been trying to guess the phone number, a girl that went to the same church I went to years before, somehow she was walking across. She was like, and I heard her voice, Daniel. And I look over, and walking over and talking to her probably saved my 4-year career at Tribeca, because I got off the ledge at that point. I cooled back down. But I remember walking up to the coach the next day and saying, I don't think I want to play anymore. Well, first I said I want to meet with him, and he said, I'm busy. And I said, what about later today? He goes, busy then too. I said, well, what about next, like tomorrow, next few days? He goes, nope, still busy. Well, then you can listen to me now in the cafeteria. I don't think I want to play ball anymore. His response, hate to hear it, son. I wish you will. That was the end of it. That was the end of my baseball career. Walked out. Now, I'm going to give a little bit of redemption to that. The university was incredible. They offered me a position and scholarship. Every year that I showed back up at Trevec, I'd show up with a voicemail on my phone, and they were offering me back because that guy's contract was not picked up anymore 2 weeks later. Say it that way. So that all said, but it didn't stop the fact that when I walked away from baseball, I don't know how many nights I laid on the fourth floor of the Benson dorm looking out the back of that dorm where I was in fourth floor room, technically fifth, but top floor room, looking over downtown Nashville, being a boy from a small town, scared to death, going to sleep with tears on my pillow. I didn't share that part for a long time. It was a breaking moment. You know what the most breaking moment was? I had no circle, had no friends. I moved to that town expecting that baseball program was going to be my end, to have a circle of friends to be around. And now I laid there knowing one person who was about to graduate, one person I barely even knew. And other than that, I'm sitting there listening. No longer am I hearing the frogs from the pond next door. No longer am I hearing the random coyote off in the distance, you know, which was a thing of comfort to me. Now I'm hearing sirens and gunshots and all sorts of things off in the distance. And I remember it wasn't even the downtown and the metropolitan that scared me. It was the fact that I laid there knowing I don't know anybody. I don't have a circle around me. And so this morning, one of the things I think that we need to spend time on as we look toward this passage specifically is to recognize this story is really a good story of friendship and of what it means to be friends to somebody else. I want to invite you to turn to Luke chapter 5, if you would. It's a very, very solid place for us to look and maybe glean a few things, maybe to evaluate the friend circle that we have and maybe to evaluate the friend circle that maybe we'd like to build. Because I recognize very, very heavily, your companions absolutely define your future. Some of you who are older and you've experienced life, you've started to recognize you can see the ebbs and flows, and oftentimes the ebbs and flows of life, the really good times are when you're circled around really good people. And the really difficult times are oftentimes, this isn't 100%. This is just very, very often, okay? At a high percentage, your most difficult times are when you're not circled up with good people. I mean, there's a very real, I love the old phrase, show me your friends and I'll show you your future. There's reality to that. And so for the next little bit, let's read the story. Luke chapter 5, we're going to begin in verse 17. It says, one day Jesus was teaching, and Pharisees and teachers of the law were sitting there. They had come from every village of Galilee and from Judea and Jerusalem, and the power of the Lord was with Jesus to heal the sick. Some men came carrying a paralyzed man on a mat and tried to take him into the house to lay him before Jesus. When they could not find a way to do this because of the crowd, they went up onto the roof and lowered him on his mat through the tiles into the middle of the crowd right in front of Jesus. When Jesus saw their faith, he said, friend, your sins are forgiven. The Pharisees and the teachers of the law began thinking to themselves, who is this fellow who speaks blasphemy, who can forgive sins but God alone? Jesus knew what they were thinking, and he asked, why are you thinking these things in your hearts? Which is easier, to say that your sins are forgiven or to say, get up and walk? But I want you to know that the Son of Man has authority on earth to forgive sins. So he said to the paralyzed man, I tell you, get up, take your mat, and go home. Immediately he stood up in front of them, took what he had been lying on, and went home praising God. Everyone was amazed and gave praise to God. They were filled with awe and said, we have seen remarkable things today. God, we come before you this morning, reading a passage that some of us have heard the story of before, maybe even read the story, God, where we've read about friends lowering another man down to Jesus through a hole in the roof. And yet, God, it is our prayer, even though maybe we've heard this story before, it is our prayer that you would speak to us new and fresh from an evaluative standpoint to ask the questions of what kind of friend are we? And then, God, help us to ask the question, what types of friends have we surrounded ourselves with? Guide us as we navigate through this. In your Son's name we pray. Amen. I think one of the things that we'll need to navigate this morning, and you can bring your attention, I'm going to leave most of these up on the screen for the duration. One of the things I think you should recognize in this story is that I think real true friends, that they look for solutions. I want you to think about this for just a moment, that these men are taking initiatives in what's taking place. I recognize there's some good. Let's recognize the pros and the cons, the good and the bad. Let's recognize the realities within our relationships. There are times when you have friends who, when there's something going on wrong inside your life, some of the healing or some of the restorative or some of the work is done in just you verbalizing those things. You know what I mean? Have you ever had one of those friendship relationships where something is going on in your life and in the initial moments of the conversation, you really weren't looking for answer. You were really just looking for someone to hear the story. And it's wild how sometimes hearing the story of that you're going through, you telling the story to someone else, as you're telling that story, have you ever had where it's almost like your story comes alive in your heart, in your mind in a different way because you're saying it out loud? And just you saying it out loud becomes this thing where you are able to process what's going on. I want to recognize that there's good in having friends who are there to listen. But I also want to recognize something that's the other side. And this is the part that's been kind of contrary to the way that common day is operating. Common day is being the friend that listens and that accepts. And I want to recognize there is some truth to accepting your friend as they are. In the same way that there is some truth that Jesus Christ welcomes you as you are. But I also think it's worth pointing out, what is the greater show of love? To leave someone wallowing in the mess that they're in, or to help them work through finding solutions in order to find a way out? The problem is sometimes we don't necessarily want to hear the solutions. Because quite frankly, and I know this doesn't capture everyone, but I promise everyone in the room has friends like this. Some of you are quite happy wallowing in the mess that you're in. You don't exactly want to hear the solution because that means you're going to have to do the work to solve the problem. And let's recognize we live in a world that doesn't lean real heavily into doing the work to solve the problem. We lean real heavily into a world, or we live in a world that speaks very, very openly and very affirming of continuing to live in the mess that you're living in. But these individuals, when they see that their friend is paralyzed and there is a way that he might be able to find help, there's a way he might be able to find healing, these individuals are taking initiative. They're looking for solutions. They're looking for opportunities to be able to help. And let me tell you something that is the dark side of this very much heavily acceptance-based way of operating that you've been hearing in the world that we're living in. If someone comes to you and tells you that their life is in shambles, and you ultimately say to them, your life is in shambles and that's okay, you're good just the way you are, this is the way you should stay. You hearing that? This is the way it should, your life in shambles is good the way it is. How about that's about the most horrible news you could give someone? How about the best news you could give them, especially when they come into your life? And I know several of you who are navigating this with friends or with people in your lives as well. One of the most comforting, one of the most blessed things you could say to someone is, you don't have to live this way anymore. And I know someone who can heal you. But today's world doesn't want to hear that very much. Today's world doesn't want to navigate the fact that you may live in a situation, you may be operating in a situation that is absolutely chaotic. But let me tell you, you could find a savior, or better yet, the savior. You could find the savior who can heal you from this situation that you're in, who can set you on a better path. And let me give you the hope that your life could absolutely be better. One of the most difficult things I think you could say to someone is that they're fine right where they are. I think one of the greatest fears that should haunt us, and I'll quote an individual here in just a second, is one of the greatest fears that should haunt us is that we never realized and never became what God called us and created us to be. Tim Tebow said this not long ago in an interview, and I thought it was a solid one. He said, my greatest fear is that I might get to the end and God would look at me and say, you really had no clue what all I could have accomplished through you. That I would get to the end and recognize that God had a bigger plan for me and I accepted something that was just the way it is, as opposed to leaning in and doing the work. Now, recognizing this, there are some limits to what we're talking about. Let's also recognize this is a paralyzed man. This is not a dysfunction of his own thinking, or dysfunction maybe even that he created. And so there's some places where this analogy does kind of terminate poorly. So I'll recognize with you this morning that maybe it is within your future from a physical infirmity, a physical problem, or a physical disability, that it may not be that God's going to heal that. But I think we also have to make room for a world that leaves us laying on a mat, proverbially speaking, as opposed to trying as a believer would to take us to Jesus, which is what we'll talk about in a little bit greater detail here in a moment. The other thing I think you recognize in this is if you have two or three or four individuals who are carrying their friend on a mat, they want to see their friend excel and become better. You recognize that very general premise, right? I think there's something to recognize in the world that we're living in right now, and that is to say, true and good friends are not in competition with you. Now, I need to speak very clearly in how I mean not in competition. John Thomas Fazell invited me to go fishing with him this past week. I haven't been fishing in a long time, all right? So I go jump in a boat with him, and I'm like, okay, we're going to fish together. It's going to be fun. I want you to know that by the end of the fishing trip, I set the hook three times. Guess how many fish I caught? Zero fish, okay? John Thomas set the hook more times. I don't know how many. But guess how many fish John Thomas caught? Two, I was not happy going back home. All right? There's a competitive nature within me that I was like, you know what? I know how to catch fish. This is embarrassing. How in the world am I being outfished? And I understand I was in somebody else's boat. We're just going to say he had the better places to throw. Maybe that's what we'll say. I don't know. But I know this. There was a part of me that was a little bit frustrated because of the competitive nature. That's not what I'm talking about. You recognize? It's not what I'm talking about. Here's a good way to gauge your friendships. One is, I heard an older gentleman, and I cannot find, to give him proper credit, I cannot find his name. I've seen a shortened version of the podcast. I can't even find the whole thing. Normally, if I hear something I like, I'll go back and listen to an entire podcast. But I love this phrase that he uttered. He said, "I look into your cup to see if you have enough. You look into mine to see if I have more than you. We're not the same." You hear that? "I look into your cup to see if you have enough. You look into mine to see if I have more than you." The way you look at somebody else's cup to compare yourself to them, would you recognize that these individuals, and we'll talk about risks are being taken, these individuals are not exemplifying any level of competition, because what they're exemplifying is they want their friend to be able to operate in the same way that they're able to operate, and they know the place to take him, so they're going to take him to Jesus. Another good gauge for this is have you ever had something really good in your life take place, and you were just about to call that person in your life and tell them about what had happened and how excited you were, but as you were going to hammer out that text message or make that phone call, you started recognizing, if I do, this is only going to trigger another level of jealousy. How many of you know that in your social media circles, every time that you think about posting some cool thing you've been a part of, or you get excited about those things, or you want to take a picture and send to your friends, if you've ever been in a place where you started to hammer out that post, or you started to hammer out that text message or make that phone call to say what was going on in your life was just so awesome, and then you decided to hit the back button, back, delete, discard, nope, not going to do it. The reason that you do that oftentimes is because you know what's going to create in other people is that they're not happy for you. They're jealous about the thing that you've been doing. And if you're in a circle of friends that is defined by jealousy over what accomplishment, then let me just go ahead and challenge you. You're not in a circle of friends. You may be in a circle of competitors, but you're not in a circle of friends. Friends are the ones that you can call and say, this awesome thing happened in my life and I'm excited about it. And they're going to say to you, that is incredible. Dude, I'm happy for you. Not the, this is how you know the difference. Must be nice. Must be nice is a passive aggressive slap at, I wish that would have happened to me. You recognize, start evaluating. Friendship is not found. It's found in competition between two guys trying to catch more fish. Okay. It's not found in not being excited that somebody else found. And especially in this man's, when friends are willing to take you to healing because they want you to experience the same things that they've experienced. And let me open this up a little bit more without the time to fully break it down this morning. This is not only a good way to take evaluation of your friends, but let me also say competition should not exist amongst spouses. Competition should not exist between husband and wife. Yeah. The next one is that friends take risks for you and with you. Risk is an interesting thing. These men have chosen to try and take their friend, which is a physical labor, in order to take their friend to Jesus. And then when they get there and they recognize they can't get in, some of your Bibles, by the way, will read that they remove tiles from the ceiling. Tiles is not a good translation because it creates an image in our mind that is not accurate to what's going on. In most of the roof situations that they would have been in, you're going to look at something that may have been similar to a truss system, but if you can imagine on our ceiling here that there were boards going up this direction, right, to hold the structure up, there also would have been something kind of like a purlin or a furring strip running long ways. And in those long ways strips down through there, they would have laid something we would have called thatch, essentially. It would have been sticks and long leaves, maybe from palms, those sorts, that would help any rain that came shelter and kind of divert to the outside. And so when it says that they pulled up a tile, it wasn't like this big block that they just picked up and moved out of the way. It was more of a, they started pulling back at the thatch and the sticks that were there in order to make this opening in the ceiling. And then they dropped their friend down. So not only are they taking risks with you, they're taking risks for you, because let's go back and say, if your friends are not in competition with you, then they're willing to take a risk. They're willing to put themselves on the line. I mean, you think here for just a moment about what they're doing and how they're operating. You have to imagine the amount of chastising that might be taking place. And I think that's something that's very underrated. I don't think we recognize how much good is done when we are taking risks in life, when we're taking risks together. Matter of fact, I want to show you a very short video. It's only 60 seconds long, but it really navigates this difficult, when you are doing something dangerous or of risk, the developmental process is taking place. It's by a gentleman who's not very well right now physically, by a guy named Jordan Peterson. Ironically, he's on a podcast I showed you an episode from not long ago, but turn your attention to the screen for just this 60 seconds.
17: You're going to make your kids tough, which they better be if they're going to survive in the world. You can't interfere when they're doing dangerous things carefully.
18: Think about it that specifically, dangerous things carefully. Yep. That's such a place where kids learn.
17: That is the only place they learn. That's where where everyone learns everything. When you're doing dangerous things carefully, man, that's where you learn. And so you interfere with that. You interfere with the process by which your children expand their competence. And it takes courage not to interfere with that. When you see your three-year-old daughter climbing up the monkey bars, our daughter used to do that in our backyard. She was three and the monkey bars were 8 feet high. Mm-hmm. She liked to go right to the top and climb across them. We're watching out the back window thinking, but what do you do? We went around there, be careful! Yeah. There's a bit of malevolence in that. Oh, my daughter's worrying me. I'll go out there and take care of her, but I'll startle her. Then she'll fall. That'll fix her. She won't do that again. She won't make me nervous. You got to watch those things.
18: It's not about them. It's about you.
17: Yes, that's for sure. That's what you got to ask yourself. Am I taking care of my child or am I just afraid to be a
16: takes place when you do dangerous things or when you take risks? I want you to think about the nature of what it means.

0: means to grow together in a solid friendship. There's a lot of levels that risk is being exemplified in that. In this story, it is the risk that we're going to force ourselves into a setting. We're going to force our friend into a setting where he's going to be at the feet of Jesus or in the presence of Jesus, even if it means that we're going to do something that's quite destructive. And quite frankly, I've been in a lot of places overseas. There's not many roofs I would like to stand on, much less three or four of us lowering someone down. And so you recognize the very physical risk and also the very legal risk that's taking place here. I think there's something to be spoken about the bonding that takes place, not just developmentally as you are doing something that could result in disaster, but that you are tackling something that is difficult. And in tackling something difficult, there is risk involved. What takes place in relationships is that when you have endured things that could have gone poorly, you grow closer together. I'm convinced a lot of our relationships, even in the church, are very superficial. There's not much risk involved. There's not much risk in, because when you don't get deeply involved in somebody else's life to the point that you take on the fact that they have an illness and you are going to put yourself to a disservice in order to make their situation better, in order to try to get them to Jesus, which is this thing we keep circling around. If you're not willing to take risk, I'm not so sure that you're really going to grow together or have solid friendships. And so now let's recognize there are different types of risks. I'm not saying risks that are inherently chaotic or inherently dangerous in that you are driving too fast. Okay. I have taken risks on dirt bikes. Okay. That's not what I'm talking about. Okay. I'm talking about risking one's own self because you are getting personally, emotionally invested in this other person's life. And do you not recognize that it is on taking on that risk that you are embodying Christ's likeness? Is that not what Jesus Christ is doing with us? Is that not what God is doing with us in wanting to have relationship with us, knowing that there's a chance we're going to get hurt? And the only way for our relationship to really grow is to go further out on that limb, not only trusting them trusting us, but recognizing that in that is involved in a risk. That's a dangerous thing to do. And if we're going to grow and have a solid relationship, we're going to have to go out on a limb for each other and trust each other. And by doing so, we're ultimately embodying what God has done in his relationship with us, knowing that there's a chance I'm going to get hurt. I love that in this story, there's this very real aspect of them taking risks. Another thing that we've been circling around for a while, and it's finally time to kind of land that part of the plane. They know where ultimate healing comes from. They know if they're going to make a substantial difference in their friend's life, where are they going to take him? It's Jesus. How many of you have been given very, very bad, very, very bad advice from other people? Yeah. My son is going to be getting married October 3rd. He's working in a group of linemen right now, some of which are married, some of which are not, some of which have had multiple experiences in marriage. And their wisdom for him to give direction to his existence right now, it's just some peculiar advice. Let's just say it that way. Matter of fact, men, I can't speak to ladies in the shop, proverbially speaking, but I can speak to men in the shop. Men, have you really ever had good advice from a group of dudes at work? Usually not. Okay, maybe like you've got a good dude at work. I don't know. But let's be, most of the time when dudes get ready to share advice, it's things like, you know, let me give you my advice on getting married. Yeah, don't do it. It's that kind of foolishness. You know what I mean? It's the undercutting things that guys do, all right? I want to tell you, there are times in friendships where you get horrible, horrible advice. And sometimes we feel like we should be the ones to speak, or like we should have the ones to have this thing to say that answers the other person's question, or the thing to say that like sets their world in motion. I mean, who wouldn't want to have the perfect words to set somebody else's world in motion? So far superior to any words you can come up with is, I don't know how to handle your situation, but I know this, every time I've had a difficult situation, it is Jesus who has pointed me in the right direction. I want to take something that we do, and we say it very passively, but I want to ask you, if you want to evaluate good friends, how many of your good friends pray with you? Did you hear the key word I used? With you. Because in the faith sometimes, if we're being very honest, I'll pray for you means that's my excuse to continue on with what I'm walking, and I may or may not think about you again, but I'll pray with you. In this moment, in this segment, while something's going on, my world got changed in a country called Burkina Faso when I watched a pastor pray for our youth pastor's dad. What a tight, fun circle and small world to live in. But I watched as Spencer Baggett was not well and was telling me he was going downhill. Some of you have heard me tell the story in the past, but it bears being told again. And Pastor Zungrana reaches out, says, we will pray right now. We're in a gas station, standing in front of a pump, blocking other people from getting fuel, okay? We will pray right now. And that man begins to pray in the middle of the gas station, didn't care who needed fuel, didn't matter a bit, because what we will stop and do is we will pray right now. And that 20-year-ago experience-ish was an experience that was quite defining for me. No longer will I tell someone, I will pray for you later on. Most commonly, we will pray right now. Not every single time, but most commonly, we will pray right now. now. And there's something about being able to pray for that person with them. Some of you a couple of weeks ago came to a Mother's Day service and you were asked to pray over your spouse in front of other people and out loud. And I recognize for some folks, it scared you to the core because that's not something you do very often. It should be. It should be that you know what it means to take somebody to Jesus and to pray with them and to pray over them and especially praying to point them in the direction of Jesus. The last thing, for the sake of time, I need to go ahead and cover. Did you recognize the verbiage that Jesus used in verse 20? I'll take you back and show you. Verse 18, some men, recognize where the pronouns are being used here. Some men carrying them tried to take him. Him is the guy who was being carried. So when they could not find a way to do this, they are the ones doing the action that they is the some men carrying. Are you recognizing that? Because of the crowd, they went up onto the roof and they lowered him. And then you get on to verse 20, it says, when Jesus saw their faith, this is an interesting thing. It may not, when he says there, it is possible that he is including the man laying on the mat in that moment. But it's also possible and very plausible within the way that this breaks down and the way that we translate this, that when he saw their faith, Jesus was moved to do something in this man's life because of the faith of the friends who brought him there, carried him there, and lowered him down through the roof. I think it's worth paying very special attention to say with good people surround us, when good people surround us, we recognize that those good people affect our spiritual lives at a high level. In this man's life, I think you can make the case it was because of these other people's faith, these other individuals' faith that brought him to Jesus, this man was healed. Quite frankly, he wasn't going to get him there himself. I'm not trying to be mean here, but like, let's just look at the obvious. He's not going to get himself there. It was because of these other individuals bringing him to Jesus that made this difference. It's wild how other people can have such a profound effect on our faith. I'll read one last quote and we'll be done for the morning. A writer, a novelist by the name of H.G. Wells, who a lot of his thoughts outside in his writings I would not agree with, but he said this very, very solid thing. He's talking about his own life. He said, it was as well for me that behind the folding doors at 12 Mornington Road, guess where he lives, 12 Mornington Road, there slept one so sweet and clean in referencing his wife that it was unthinkable that I should appear before squalid or drunken or base. Those are some very fancy words. But it was because of someone else in his life that meant so much to him that he kept himself in order and in line. Does that make good sense? You recognize that your involvement in somebody else's life, being a good friend, is sometimes the reason that that person keeps their life. It may even be their responsibility when they don't recognize a responsibility to God, but their responsibility to you, which is a beautiful thing in a good friendship, that you could have that sort of a rubbing off on, that sort of an influence on someone else. And so this morning, you look back at these ways to be a friend that helps look for solutions, one that's not in competition, one that takes risks for and with you, one that takes you to Jesus, and one whose faith makes you better. It's my goal that you as ECN would not only have those friends, but be those friends. God, we come before you this morning, thanking you for a chance to look back at this story that teaches us what it means to be a friend, the chance that we get to watch as this man's faith was profoundly, eternally affected because of the faith of his friends. And we pray this morning, God, that not only we would find ourselves in a good circle of people, but that, God, we would also embody this, that it would be a reciprocal arrangement with the people that we do life with at the closest level. God, watch over us as we go back into this world. Help us either to maintain a group of friends like this or to develop them. In your son's name we pray. Amen. Have a great Sunday. You are dismissed.
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0: 100% human, because volunteers deserve the best.
1: And now here he is, strong enough to bend records with his bare hands, able to tell tall tales in a single breath. It's Super D's. Yes, Super D's. Strange visitor from another neighborhood with powers and abilities far below those of mortal male and female people, and who, disguised as Rick Dees, mild-mannered disc jockey, fights a never-ending battle for truth, justice,
2: and the pursuit of the number one hit.
3: We have really got some hot ones for you, too. You know, it's already been 210 years since our founding fathers declared that we are all endowed with the rights of life, liberty, and the chance to hear a couple of hot tunes every now and then. And we got them for you today. The weekly top 40, according to Radio and Records magazine. Not only that, though, we've got a great prize. $1,000 TV monitor VCR system, courtesy of the super folks at Hawaiian Punch.
4: All right.
3: Yeah, some D's, Slees, some great news of the offbeat, and our special in-studio guest, Britain's top band for the last 3 years, Level 42.
5: Woo!
3: Let's get into it. Here's our sure shot on the weekly top 40 this weekend. George Michael and Andrew Ridgely, Wham! Edge of Heaven.

the Wham Boys. George Michael, Andrew Ridgeley, and our Sure Shot from the Weekly Top 40. That is Edge of Heaven, and it is also their farewell single. I'm sorry, boys. No problem. I know it's traumatic. Let's get into the real McCoy. Number 40, One Step Closer to You, Gavin Christopher.

The Weekly Top 40. And no, it is not Jermaine Jackson. It sounds a little bit like Jermaine with his voice. Gavin Christopher, debuting at number 40 with One Step Closer to You. This is your friend Rick Dees. It's a holiday weekend. Be careful. Last year, this guy was with everybody. Andy Taylor played with Power Station, Robert Palmer, Belinda Carlisle. He's in the studio with Duran Duran right now, and he's got his own single. Here it is at number 39. Take it easy.

0: There he is, Mr. Moose Hair. Don't touch him, you might get hurt. It's Andy Taylor, debuting at number 39, Take It Easy. This is Rick Dees, and we got our in-studio guest, the Wild Level 42, coming right up. Beav, I didn't see you.
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0: Hey.
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0: You got it. 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
14: For Waverly, Fort Campbell, Erin, Camden, and all of JZM land, we've got some high humidity kicking in over the next few days. Warm and humid air coming in off the Gulf Coast states. It'll be sunny today, low 90s on the afternoon high. Factoring in the humidity, it'll feel like about 105. Wind will be a little bit gusty. Overnight, clear, low 70s, hot and humid again on Monday. Lots of sun and mid-90s. This is staff meteorologist Steve Hamilton on Classic Hits 105.1 WJZM.
0: Oh, it feels good all weekend long. 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
0: Okay, it's question time for you. What male TV star has the best hair? Well, the National Enquirer put that question to a number of hairstylists, and here were the answers for the celebrity cream of the coif crop. Best hair belongs to Tony Danza of Who's the Boss? Right there with Tony were Don Johnson, Dak Rambo of Dallas is in the best hair list, Michael J. Fox, and John Forsythe. The worst male hairdos belong to Knight Rider's David Hasselhoff, Moonlighting's Bruce Willis, and Jan Michael Vincent of Airwolf. Sports personality and TV analyst Howard Cosell got a special mention for never having a hair out of place. Of course, that's easy for Howard because half the time his hair is in a box in his closet. Get into the countdown. 38 from Jeffrey Osborne, and you should be mine.

0: Jeffrey, the youngest of 12 Osborne children. That's Jeffrey Osborne and the Woo Woo song. Yay.
1: Woo!
0: No, Woo Woo. And You Should Be Mine, debuting at number 38 on the weekly Top 40 Countdown. Speaking of woos,
1: woo!
0: Here's Level 40 Woo 2. I'm sorry. These guys have been all over the world, and I'll tell you this right now. Phil Gould and Mike Linda are the backbone of... Well, there's one more guy in the group. Mark is over there. Mark, how do you feel? Mark has been going through some emotional trauma. And... How about Boone's girlfriend's on the phone?
2: He never lets me have it.
0: Let's concentrate on Phil and Mike. How you doing, guy?
3: Oh, all not right. Too bad, thank you.
0: And now you've got a smash. And is this your first real big U.S. hit?
3: Absolutely.
4: Yeah, it is.
3: Yeah.
4: It's the first time the single's got this kind of exposure, you know, anywhere over here.
0: This is the voice of Phil, who is Mr. Whap'em Drums himself.
4: Yeah, the drummer. Yeah.
1: Woo!
0: Hey. You married? Single?

0: What's the deal now? The girls want to know.
1: He's married.
0: Phil is married.
1: Yes, I'm not.
2: Succumbed.
0: Would you consider dating American girls?
1: I would consider it, yes. But they'd have to go through quite a stringent test before I'd, say yes.
2: What is he referring to?
0: A stringent test.
1: Oh, you don't know. You don't know.
0: easy. You like playing at small clubs or big arenas or what?
2: Well, there's pros and cons. Like, small clubs, you tend to sort of, like, lose, clarity of sound. We play quite loud, I suppose, on stage. Mm. Whereas in big arenas, you tend to lose a sort of, like, intimacy between the band because you're not so close, you know.
0: Phil is wearing what I would have to refer to as John Lennon glasses now, and they reflect. And I'm seeing a reflection of a man talking to you now that needs sleep. It's me.
3: Woo!
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0: 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The voice of Phil King, help from Boone Gould, Phil Gould, and Mark Lindup. 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
13: For Waverly, Fort Campbell, Erin, Camden, and all of JZM land, we've got some high humidity kicking in over the next few days.

0: days, warm and humid air coming in off the Gulf Coast states. It'll be sunny today, low 90s on the afternoon high, factoring in the humidity. It'll feel like about 105. Wind will be a little bit gusty. Overnight, clear, low 70s, hot and humid again on Monday. Lots of sun and mid-90s. This is staff meteorologist Steve Hamilton on Classic Hits 105.1 WJZM.
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3: Well, you know, it's not only going on in New York. How about gales in Pennsylvania? 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
5: Yeah.
3: 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Robert Palmer used to have real long hair, so long it got trapped under his arms, and now he's hip and GQ looking. He's got it cut short. Number 36 for Robert and hyperactive.

0: Look out, she's hyperactive.
1: Oh!
0: Hey!
1: Oh!
0: Yeah.
1: Oh!
0: Yeah. Up 3 to number 36. That, of course, is Robert Palmer. And this is Rick Dees on the Weekly Top 40. The Outfield checks in at number 35 this weekend. Three Londoners who call themselves the Outfield and have never been to a baseball game. All the love in the world.

The outfield, Tony Lewis on the lead vocals for the group, and they move up 3 to number 35 on the weekly top 40 with All the Love in the World. Now, this is our sure shot of 2 weeks ago, and this man was hot with the Spencer Davis group. He was hot in the 70s with a group called Traffic, and he is hot on his own, Stevie Winwood, debuting at number 34 with Higher Love.

0: The voice from the 60s, the 70s, and the 80s. Prizes, too. A JVC VCR with wireless remote. We've got direct access tuning. Four heads. Not two, but four. A 13-inch color monitor. This is really special stuff. It even has a sleep timer on it. This is high-tech, state-of-the-art stuff worth over $1,000. How's that feel?
1: Yeah!
0: Okay. Now, the people at Hawaiian Punch have gotten this to us. And remember, Hawaiian Punch hits you in all the right places. Okay, we're going to play a voice of a well-known celebrity from the movies, music, or television. And what you do is recognize the voice and listen carefully. Here we go. Here's the voice.
2: Your Honor, look, prosecution says she's guilty. Everybody in the jury says she's guilty. Let's save the state of New York a lot of time and money and move directly to sentencing.
0: Okay. Who is that? If you know that voice, then write your answer down on a postcard. Send it along with your telephone number. Now remember that telephone number, to Rick Dees, that's D-E-E-S, Weekly Top 40 Challenge, Box 196, Hollywood, California, 90078. And it's simple. We pick a winner at random from all of the correct entries received by this coming Friday. You can enter as many times as you like. The contest is sponsored by Dees Creations. And if you didn't get it this time, just keep on listening, because later in the countdown, we will repeat that mystery voice saying,
2: Your Honor!
0: Good luck. We got some big hits and the highest debuting song of the week coming right up.
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10: For Waverly, Fort Campbell, Erin, Camden, and all of JZM land, we've got some high humidity kicking in over the next few days. Warm and humid air coming in off the Gulf Coast states. It'll be sunny today, low 90s on the afternoon high. Factoring in the humidity, it'll feel like about 105. Wind will be a little bit gusty. Overnight, clear, low 70s, hot and humid again on Monday. Lots of sun and mid-90s. This is staff meteorologist Steve Hamilton on Classic Hits 105.1 WJZM.
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13: Let's go back 12 years ago this weekend. What were the top three songs in 1974? Number three, Billy, Don't Be a Hero, Bo Donaldson and the Haywoods. That's a medley of their hit. Okay. Gordon Lightfoot was at number two with Sundown. And at number one, the Hughes Corporation had a medley of their hit. Rock the Boat, which stayed at number one for some time. Journey has our highest debuting song. Steve Perry and the Boys at number 33. Here's Suzanne.

Out of Hanford, California, comes Steve Perry singing lead for Journey. That's Suzanne, debuting, in fact, our highest debuting song, number 33 this weekend. The Fix keeps the music going right here on the Weekly Top 40. Number 32 for this five-man English group.

0: Fix, F-I-X-X. And Secret Separation, that's Cy Kernan on lead vocals, and they're up 5 to number 32 on the weekly Top 40 Countdown. This is Rick D's, the hottest moving song, and the countdown is coming up next.
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0: 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Hello, George.

0: A different corner.
1: That's Wham's George Michael, and he says that song is dedicated to a memory. Is that memory Brooke Shields? Is it Andrew Ridgely? Do you know?
2: I ain't got no time for you.
1: Thank you. Down 13 to number 31 on the weekly top 40 for George Michael. On to number 30 and the award winner for being the strangest song on the weekly top 40 this weekend. Here's Boys Don't Cry. I want to be a cowboy.
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0: Do you want to be a cowboy?
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0: And have a good time now.
1: Have a good time now.
0: Is there anything else?
1: Can we stop saying this?
0: This is Rick D's Boys Don't Cry, dropping 8 to number 30 with I Want to Be a Cowboy. There's some girls on the weekly top 40 who know how to have a good time. Anne and Nancy Wilson. Anne with her brand new number 29. And nothing at all.

0: Nothing at all. That's Ann and Nancy Wilson, better known as Heart, dropping 14 to number 29 on the weekly Top 40 Countdown. We have the hottest song on the countdown coming up next. And if you don't mind, I don't know if this has happened to you, but I have a German car, and I have had it in a shop to be fixed. And it's been there for a couple of days now, and they haven't called back. And I've got to call these people. It's the weekend. I need it. And it's Klaus's Auto Repair. And I've just got to take a second here. Just a second. Oh, it is ringing, finally. Phew.
1: Hello, Klaus Autohaus. Klaus Meisterhoff speaking.
0: Klaus, this is Rick Dees.
1: Oh, Mr. Dees, how are you?
0: I'm surprised you remember. I'm fine.
1: Oh, yes, Mr. Yeah, Dees.
0: I have a German automobile.
1: Yes.
0: Are you familiar?
1: Well, yes, Mr. Dees, yes.
0: You're supposed to call me back yesterday, and it was just a tiny little repair.
1: I'm sorry, Mr. Dees, to be the messenger of bad news with your automobile.
0: What?
1: It's quite complicated, Mr. Dees. The Klappfaller switch, Mr. Dees, it's stuck in the open position.
0: The what?
1: The Klappfaller switch. I tried to explain, Mr. Dees. It's quite complicated. If the Klappfaller is open, it means that some seizure fluid completely floods the Klammerhans compartment, and that could lead to... I shudder to think, Mr. Dees. You're lucky you have brought us the car at this point.
0: What are you telling me now, Klaus?
1: I'm telling you, Mr. Dees...
0: Wait a minute. I'm telling you that there was a tiny little clicking, tiny... Nothing. I went in just to have the molding re-glued.
1: Mr. Dees, you are so lucky that you have brought us the car at this point. Your some seizure fluid could have been all over the place. 3 weeks I have to replace this entire Klappfaller. It must be 3 weeks at the earliest, Mr. Dees, for your auto.
0: The 3 weeks?
1: The Klappfaller switch has to be shipped.
0: But wait a minute.
1: I have to take the engine out. I only have my head mechanic, Gunther from Stuttgart, as one mechanic, Mr. Dees.
0: Gunther from Stuttgart. Well,
1: yes.
0: Well, talk to him about this. I need this car, and I can't wait 3 weeks on this car.
1: I'll ask him, but I don't know what
0: for
1: I can do.
0: For heaven's sakes.
2: Gunther, wie viele Wochen im Krankenwagen für dich Kanzlagen Klappfahrer, Mr. Dees?
3: Yo, man, tell the dude that if he calls one more time, he'll be wearing the Klappfahrer switch upside his head, man.
1: Gunther says, fine work takes time, Mr. Dees. A German car is a work of art. It has to be pampered.
0: Listen here.
1: Mr. Dees, perhaps you could speed things if you were willing to pay air freight or something.
0: Air freight? Listen here.
1: We have to ship from Germany.
0: You have to what?
1: We have to ship the part from
0: Germany.
1: Wait
0: a minute. Just stop what you're doing. $100. $100 cash.
1: That would be cash?
0: Yes, it will be cash.
1: I'll ask Gunther. Gunther,
2: für Fallenkuchen frei, $100, Mr. Dees.
3: Looky here, man, a Klappfaller switch under all these dirty rags. This is truly amazing, man.
1: Gunther drives your car by this afternoon.
0: This afternoon?
1: Yes, have a wonderful day.
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2: For Waverly, Fort Campbell, Erin, Camden, and all of JZM land, we've got some high humidity kicking in over the next few days. Warm and humid air coming in off the Gulf Coast states. It'll be sunny today, low 90s on the afternoon high. Factoring in the humidity, it'll feel like about 105. Wind will be a little bit gusty. Overnight, clear, low 70s, hot and humid again on Monday. Lots of sun and mid-90s. This is staff meteorologist Steve Hamilton on Classic Hits 105.1 WJZM.
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6: But I'll tell you this, it also marks other big things like Huey Lewis's birthday. He's 36. Sly Stallone, whose wife is in the August naked issue of Playboy magazine. Don't they have enough money? Anyway, Brigitte is in there naked in Playboy magazine. She's in her 20s. He's 40 this weekend. And happy birthday to our First Lady. Nancy Reagan is 63 this weekend. Back to the countdown, number 28. The lovely ladies in their miniskirts. The Bengals.

0: If she knew what she wants, he'd be giving it to her. Is that right?
1: Yes, sir.
0: Okay. Susanna Hoff's on the lead vocals for the Bengals on the weekly Top 40 Countdown. Four ladies from Southern California. They're up two to number 28 this 4th of July weekend. Here's a lady who has the hottest song on the countdown this weekend. It's jumped 13 spots to number 27. Has to be Madonna. Papa, don't preach.

0: The ever hot Madonna. Papa Don't Preach, a song about a girl who gets pregnant, decides to keep the baby, and is breaking the news to her dad. Papa Don't Preach. Stevie, you like that one?
1: Rick, yeah. I just think you're beautiful.
0: Thank you, Mr. Wonder.
1: And, oh, this really feels like a hot hit.
0: That's right, it is hot. Don't touch it, Stevie.
1: Woo, yeah.
0: Yeah, it is up 13 to number 27 on the Weekly Top 40.
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3: For Waverly, Fort Campbell, Erin, Camden, and all of JZM land, we've got some high humidity kicking in over the next few days. Warm and humid air coming in off the Gulf Coast states. It'll be sunny today, low 90s on the afternoon high, factoring in the humidity. It'll feel like about 105. Wind will be a little bit gusty. Overnight, clear, low 70s, hot and humid again on Monday. Lots of sun and mid-90s. This is staff meteorologist Steve Hamilton on Classic Hits 105.1 WJZM.
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This is Rick Dees, and you know things are really going well for Belinda Carlisle right now. She knocked off 20 pounds, got married to a political attorney, Morgan Mason, and she's got number 25 right here on the Countdown.

Mad About You. That's Belinda Carlisle, who you can catch on stage opening for Robert Palmer on his tour. She's up 6 to number 25 on the weekly Top 40 Countdown. This is Rick Dees and a great Liberty weekend to you. John Smith is a guy who met his future wife, Valerie Day, 11 years ago when he was hitchhiking. She picked him up. Now they live in Portland and make hits together. They call themselves New Shoes, and they got number 24 this weekend.

0: is on the weekly top 40 countdown. I can't wait. They dropped 12 to number 24, a former top 10 hit. Okay, it's trivia time. One question, one answer. What number one hit had the longest title of all time? Okay, while you're thinking about that, look who just walked in. What number one hit had the longest title? Think about it. Gronin Barrett is here and has some real celebrity sleaze for you. Oh, yeah. Gronin, what is going on?
1: Hello, Rick. Hello, world. Gronin Barrett here to pass on the absolute latest in unfounded rumors. Oh, so suave Tony Curtis is one lucky man after averting a disaster recently while swimming at the Playboy Mansion. It seems Tony hit his head on the edge of the pool and would have drowned had it not been for the flotation device built into his toupee. Gronin Barrett from Hollywood.
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10: For Waverly, Fort Campbell, Erin, Camden, and all of JZM land, we've got some high humidity kicking in over the next few days. Warm and humid air coming in off the Gulf Coast states. It'll be sunny today, low 90s on the afternoon high, factoring in the humidity. It'll feel like about 105. Wind will be a little bit gusty. Overnight, clear, low 70s, hot and humid again on Monday. Lots of sun and mid-90s. This is staff meteorologist Steve Hamilton on Classic Hits 105.1 WJZM.
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0: Top three songs were number three, A Taste of Honey with Sukiyaki. Is that right?
12: How you doing? 私は日本の
0: Number two, Kim Carnes had Betty Davis Eyes.
13: Wow. Mm-hmm. I've got Bette Davis eyes.
0: Mm-hmm. Right. And the number one song, and by the way, the answer to our trivia question, the longest number one song title of all time, actually is a medley. Kind of a trick question, but it is the one. A medley with 41 words in the title by the Stars on 45. Venus, Sugar Sugar, No Reply, I'll Be Back, Drive My Car, Do You Want to Know a Secret, We Can Work It Out, I Should Have Known Better, Nowhere Man, You're Gonna Lose That Girl, Stars on 45 had the number one hit. Back to 86 and with number 23 on the weekly top 40 countdown. Here are the Blow Monkeys, Digging Your Scene.

digging your scene. The Blow Monkeys with Dr. Robert, that's what he calls himself, Dr. Robert on the lead vocals. Probably the skinniest and palest singer on the countdown this weekend. These are things you must know. And they're up 4 to number 23 on the countdown. Speaking of health, now here's a lady who does do the health thing. Aerobics. She jogs a couple of miles a day. Swims almost every day. Madonna, number 22, and Live to Tell.

0: The weekly top 40 countdown and music from the film At Close Range, starring Sean Penn, who happens to be, of course, the husband of the lady who sings it, Live to Tell. Madonna drops 11 to number 22. We have a wild hour coming up for you. The shortest sex symbol on the weekly top 40. And also, you know, we have the weekly top 40 challenge every week. And how does it feel to win? Well, let's see if we can put that feeling to you right here. We're dialing. It's going all the way through. Wisconsin.
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0: You are in Wisconsin.
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0: Staunton, Wisconsin.
1: Uh-huh.
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1: Mm-hmm.
0: Somebody told me that's where you work.
1: I do.
0: We've been sneaking around, Tammy.
1: You have?
0: Yes, because you're nice enough to send us a card on the Weekly Top 40 Challenge. 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
1: It is.
0: Now, what we have done is we have a secret mystery voice.
1: Mm-hmm.
0: If you can give us the name of the mystery voice, you win.
1: Okay.
0: Well, let's play it for one more time. Refresh your memory.
2: My father always said to me, El que le da de comer al padre ajeno pierde la mano y pierde el pan.
0: Who is that, Tammy?
1: Desi Arnaz is Ricky Ricardo.
3: Lucy, Lucy, Lucy, she's right.
0: Yeah! You are right, you won.
1: I did? Great. Well,
0: you got to be sitting down now, Tammy.
1: Yes, I am.
0: This is unbelievable. From the weekly top 40, you have just won two brand new motorcycles.
1: Oh, my God.
0: Two Suzuki motor scooters.
1: Oh, my God.
0: This is unreal.
1: It is. Oh, my God. I can't believe this.
0: Courtesy of Columbia Pictures with their new hip film, Karate Kid 2.
1: Oh, my God.
0: That is wonderful.
1: It
0: congratulations.
1: Sure is.
0: And thank you for being one of our winners.
1: You're welcome. Thank you. Weekly Top 40.
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0: 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This is Rick Dees, and this guy was growing up and wanted to be a pro basketball player. He stopped growing up at 5'3". So he changed, and lucky for us, he's a millionaire, rock star, movie director, and actor now. Prince at number 21, Mountain.

Oh, you butcher dog, you. That's what his friends used to call him, butcher dog. Prince and the Revolution. In fact, his enemies still do call him butcher dog. Mountains climbs forward to number 21 on the weekly top 40 countdown. GTR keeps on climbing in the countdown. Steve Hackett and Steve Howe at number 20. And when the heart rules the mind.

0: You're treading on thin ice when the heart rules the mind. Has that happened to you? That's GTR, the English group, moving up 3 to number 20 on the weekly Top 40 Countdown. Break these on this Liberty weekend, and we are having some fun! Yeah!
1: Laugh.
0: Good. From Britain, big duos out of Britain these days. Wham, Tears for Fears, OMD, Pet Shop Boys. In fact, the Pet Shop Boys are getting hotter and hotter. They have number 19. I got the brains, you got the looks. Let's make money. Opportunities.

0: 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Ah, the Pet Shop Boys, Neil Tennant and Chris Lowe on the weekly Top 40 Countdown. And they move up 7 to number 19. This is Rick Dees, and we have the man coming up that's had so many hits that he's been able to put a swimming pool in his apartment. And he's got a baseball team called the New York Crabs. Stay right there.
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10: For Waverly, Centerville, Lexington, Elston, and all of JZM land, hot and humid over the next couple of days. Low 90s on today's high with the heat and humidity factored in. It'll feel like about 105 by afternoon. A little windy, and we should get sunshine. Clear for the overnight hours. We're in the low 70s. High pressure will stay put on Monday and Tuesday. More hot weather, mid-90s and sunny. This is staff meteorologist Steve Hamilton on Classic Hits, 105.1 WJZM.
0: Hot, humid, fun, and the hottest hits in the USA on the weekly Top 40. Number 18, Billy Joel, who is putting a swimming pool in his New York City apartment and also has a baseball team called the New York Crabs. Here's Modern.

0: From Long Island, New York, that's Billy Joel, up 6 to number 18 with Modern Woman. This is Rick Dees on the weekly Top 40 Countdown, and a great 4th of July weekend to you. Bob Seger, the man they're calling Greybeard, is number 17 this weekend. Like a Rock.
1: Stood there boldly, sweating in the sun. Felt like a million, felt like number one.

Like a Rock. That's Bob Seger looking back on his early days in the music business through that song. And he moves up 4 to number 17. This is Rick Dees on the weekly Top 40 Countdown, and it's a hot 4th of July weekend over most of the USA. Got to be Van Halen with a hot song, number 16, Dream.

0: The Kings of Wild Guitar. That's Van Halen, mainly Eddie Van Halen on the guitar and some great synthesizer work. They're up 3 to number 16 on the countdown. Now, which top 10 group started as a Polynesian review? They're coming up. Wait, is he on the phone?
1: Yeah.
0: Okay. No appearances anywhere. I mean, when you have an agent that can't get you booked at a picnic even, then you got a problem. I got to call him. My talent booking agent. Is the secretary there? Are you there? Hello, Seal. This is Rick Dees. To speak to my talent booking agent, Bernie Shelley, please.
2: Oh, hi, Mr. Dees. How are you?
0: Feeling terrific.
2: Good. Pretty busy, I guess. Huh?
0: Oh, you can say that again.
2: Pardon me?
0: Say that again.
2: Oh, Professor Fardos. Oh, hi, Mr. Dees.
0: What?
2: How are you?
0: Just.
2: Busy, I guess, huh?
0: Stop. I want to speak to Bernie now.
2: Okay. Oh, certainly.
0: Wait a minute. What is that?
2: Oh, I brought my little dog, Tino, to work with me today, and guess what? We've had the radio tune into your program since we arrived, and Tilo has actually been listening to your show. Isn't that amazing?
0: It is amazing, is it?
2: Excuse me. Tilo, be quiet there. Tilo, will you keep still? Tilo, if you keep barking, I'm going to turn Mr. D's radio show off and listen to someone else. Okay? If you don't stop barking, I'm going to leave Mr. D's show on.

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16: For Waverly, Centerville, Lexington, Elkton, and all of JCM land, hot and humid over the next couple of days. Low 90s on today's high with the heat and humidity factor. Daniel feel like about 105 by afternoon. A little windy, and we should get sunshine. Clear for the overnight hours. We're in the low 70s. High pressure will stay put on Monday and Tuesday. More hot weather, mid-90s and sunny. This is staff meteorologist Steve Hamilton on Classic Hits, 105.1 WJZM. 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

right out of Jacksonville, Florida. It's 38 special. A lot of requests all over the nation for that one, too. Up two to number 15 with Like No Other Night. This is Rick Dees, and it's the 4th.

July Liberty Weekend. We have to personally thank New York City, too, for being a great host to Ms. Liberty this weekend. Here are the Jets, starting as a Polynesian review from the island of Tonga. And now they've got number 14, Crush on You.

know, because I never told. I got a crush on you. The Jets, based out of Minneapolis, which is, of course, Prince country. They're down 9 to number 14 on the weekly top 40. Now, here's a group that's had a big hit in the 60s, the 70s, now the 80s, out of their native Manchester, England. The Moody Blues at number 13, Your Wildest Dreams.

0: Now that's a voice you can pick out. Justin Hayward, the Moody Blues lead singer. Your Wildest Dreams goes up 4 to number 13 on the weekly top 40. This is Rick Dees, and why is Rod Stewart in the doghouse with his gorgeous girlfriend, Kelly Emberg?
1: Outrageous!
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18: For Waverly, Centerville, Lexington, Elkton, and all of JZM land, hot and humid over the next couple of days. Low 90s on today's high with the heat and humidity factored in. It'll feel like about 105 by afternoon. Little windy, and we should get sunshine. Clear for the overnight hours. We're in the low 70s. High pressure will stay put on Monday and Tuesday. More hot weather, mid-90s and sunny. This is staff meteorologist Steve Hamilton on Classic Hits 105.1 WJZM.
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20: It's been 2 weekends ago that we had 3 songs at the top of the heap. Number 3, Pointer Sisters with Jump for My Love. The Boss, Bruce Springsteen, had number 2 with Dancing in the Dark. And number 1 2 years ago, Prince, When Doves Cry. Let's get back to 86 and a great weekend. Here's number 12, the fabulous Thunderbirds. And ain't that tough enough?
21: I will

Enough. Kim Wilson on the lead vocals, blowing some harmonica too for the fabulous Thunderbirds. They're up 2 to number 12 on the weekly top 40. Well, the World Cup soccer tournament is over, so Rod Stewart has left Mexico City. He returned home to his girlfriend, Kelly Emberg, and there was a problem. Now, according to our sources, wait a minute, Rod. He is mad, well, and she is too. She's mad that he took off and left her in the first place. And he is mad because England lost. Easy, Rod. He's practicing. He's number 11, too. Rod Stewart. Love Touch from the film Legal Eagle.

0: Got to give me that love touch. Rod Stewart from the film Legal Eagles, starring Robert Redford, and Rod the Bod moves up 5 to number 11. This is Rick Dees. It's the weekly Top 40 Countdown. We've got some great Dees sleaze. Also, our number one song coming up. And the phone has been on hold for about 3 minutes, so let me get that. Hey, weekly Top 40. It's John Revolting. I haven't heard from you in a while.
1: I know. You know, Rick Dees, Brad Teldon, Bushyhead as always, but, like, things have been getting kind of rough lately.
0: Mm-hmm.
1: And so somebody suggested to me, like, for some extra money, for these girls that want to go out with me, just kind of like charge them to go out on a date with me.
0: Charge the girls to go out on a date with you?
1: Yeah, and it's working out great, because like in the last 2 days, I made $80.25.
0: Who would give you 25 cents?
1: Well, they all did.
2: Yeah. 100% human and made in Tennessee.
3: Rick Dees. Counting them down.
0: Hot! Oh! Look, these records are so hot they can't even get them. They're hot. Don't touch them! I told you, it's the weekly Top 40. And according to Radio and Records Magazine, we are getting into the top 10 right now. And thank you so much, K92 WXLK in Roanoke, 98KLUC with the hottest hits in Las Vegas, Z93 in Atlanta. Okay, number 10. Song from the hottest film of the last 2 weeks, Karate Kid Part 2. Look out. Peter Cetera and the Glory of Love.

The former Chicago lead singer, Peter Cetera, number 10 with the Glory of Love on the weekly Top 40 Countdown. 2 weeks ago, that was number 30. Last week, number 20. This week, number 10. What do you think? Next week, number 1? That is a fast-rising song. Number 9 on the weekly Top 40 comes from a lady who owns over 3,000 pairs of shoes. Whew! No wonder she's got so much soul. Patti LaBelle, Michael McDonald. I apologize for saying that. And on my own.

That's a hot bi-coastal duet. In New York, Patti LaBelle recorded her part. On the West Coast, Michael McDonald recorded his. And On My Own, it goes down 7 this week to number 9 on the weekly top 40. Here is a lady who's taking wardrobe lessons from her brother Michael. She's got that military look on stage now when she performs with Jermaine. It's Janet Jackson, number 8, Nasty.

0: Jackson, who has starred in the TV shows Fame and Good Times, and she is now the possessor of her second straight hit, up 2 to number 8 on the weekly top 40. We've got music from the top film of the summer coming up next.
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13: For Waverly, Centerville, Lexington, Elkton, and all of JCM land, hot and humid over the next couple of days. Low 90s on today's high with the heat and humidity factored in. It'll feel like about 105 by afternoon. Little windy, and we should get sunshine. Clear for the overnight hours. We're in the low 70s. High pressure will stay put on Monday and Tuesday. More hot weather, mid-90s and sunny. This is staff meteorologist Steve Hamilton on Classic Hits 105.1 WJZM.
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0: It's birthday time. Ringo Starr is 46 this coming Monday. Ann Landers and her twin sister, Dear Abby, both turned 68 this weekend. Charlie's Angel, former Charlie's Angel, Cheryl Ladd, is 35. And Merv Griffin, the talk show host himself, is 61 this weekend. And the words of Merv... Number 7 on the weekly Top 40. This is Rick Dees and the top hit of the summer so far, Top Gun, the movie. Kenny Loggins from the motion picture soundtrack of Top Gun, Danger Zone.

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1: Kenny Loggins, the father of a 4- and a 5-year-old out of Santa Barbara, California. And Kenny's up 2 to number 7 on the weekly top 40 countdown. This is Rick Dees and a tall, dark-haired Peter Gabriel at number 6. The former leader of Genesis right here, Soulful with Sledgehammer.

0: the weekly Top 40 Countdown. Yeah, Peter Gabriel, little Memphis soul in that Englishman, and he's up 2 to number 6 with Sledgehammer. Okay, we promised you the weekly Top 40 Challenge, and it's back again. This is your chance to win a great JVC, VCR, and 13-inch color TV.
1: It's a monitor.
0: High-tech, state-of-the-art. It's a great audio-video system from the great people at Hawaiian Punch. It hits you in all the right places. And this thing is worth over $1,000.
1: Yeah.
0: Okay, here's what you do. We're going to play the Mystery Voice. We did this before, and it's the voice of a well-known celebrity from either movies, music, or TV. All right? Who is this?
2: Your Honor, look, prosecution says she's guilty. Everybody in the jury says she's guilty. Let's save the state of New York a lot of time and money and move directly to sentencing.
0: Okay, who is that? If you would, put your answer down on a postcard, put that person's name along with your own and your telephone number, and send it to Rick D's Weekly Top 40 Challenge, Box 196, Hollywood, California, 90078. It's very simple. We pick a winner at random from all of the correct entries received by this coming Friday. You can enter as many times as you like. The contest is sponsored by D's Creations. Good luck to you. Coming up, we've got the top 5 hits in the USA.
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19: For Waverly, Centerville, Lexington, Elkton, and all of JZM land, hot and humid over the next couple of days. Low 90s on today's high with the heat and humidity factored in. It'll feel like about 105 by afternoon. Little windy, and we should 1 WJZM.
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0: Ladies, did you know that this week is Man Watchers Compliment Week? Yes. How about a few compliments for me if you're doing that, okay?
21: That's ridiculous.

So let's get back to the countdown. It is Rick Dees and the top five hits in the USA. Be careful wherever you go, by the way. Here's number five from Short Circuit, the motion picture, El DeBarge and Who's Johnny?

Who's Johnny? Oh, L. DeBarge, living in Los Angeles after moving in from Grand Rapids, Michigan, at age 25, has got the world by the heartstrings. And he's up two to number five on the weekly Top 40 countdown. This is Rick Dees and Howard Jones, the strict vegetarian at number four. Maybe that's how his hair got so wild. No one is to blame.

0: No one is to blame. Oh, yeah, Howard Jones. And if you want to join Howard's fan club, you write to his mom. She runs it for him. And we have their address here if you just call the radio station. Howard Jones Fan Club. It was number one last week, number four this week. The
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17: For Waverly, Centerville, Lexington, Elkton, and all of JZM land, hot and humid over the next couple of days. Low 90s on today's high with the heat and humidity factored in. It'll feel like about 105 by afternoon. Little windy, and we should get sunshine. Clear for the overnight hours. We're in the low 70s. High pressure will stay put on Monday and Tuesday. More hot weather, mid-90s and sunny. This is staff meteorologist Steve Hamilton on Classic Hits 105.1 WJZM.
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0: The Weekly Top 40. A hot, sizzling weekend. Rick Dees in the Weekly Top 40, according to Radio and Records Magazine, right here from Hollywood. Now, here's a question if you're a trivia freak. Which artist on the countdown has the reddest hair? Time's up. Did you say Mick Hucknall? You got it if you did. He's got such red hair, they named the group after him. Simply Red. At number three,

Holding Back the Years. Simply Red from the north of England. They love soul music. They've got a ballad right there, up one to number three on the weekly Top 40 Countdown. This is Rick Dees on this happy 4th of July weekend. And from the south of England, around London to be more exact, Mike Rutherford, Tony Banks, Phil Collins, Genesis, the second most popular song in the USA, Invisible Touch.

0: Boy, that one really shot up the charts. Look at that. Invisible Touch, Genesis, together since 1966. It is really skyrocketed. It went up four this weekend, and number two on the weekly top 40. Could be a sure shot for number one, but of course we'll wait and see on that. Stay there, because speaking of number one, the most popular song in the USA is coming up next.
1: Repeat the weekly top 40.
0: We started out at number 40. We've waded through some songs that were hot, then some that were sizzling, some that were burning. Number two was seething. Number one is thermal, sizzling, seething, and I'll hold me back. The number one song in the weekly top 40. Yet another British artist. A women's tailor, now turned number one artist from Trinidad. It's Billy Ocean. There'll be sad songs to make you cry. Some

0: love you.
1: Psst, Billy, please don't tell me you love me.
2: Oh, Rick, please. He'll be all right, folks. Just give him a moment. Just give him a moment. Compose yourself now. We're still on the air. Compose yourself.
1: I'm okay. Billy just told me he loved me, and having the number one song like that and telling me that he loved me over the air, it's the first time I've ever cried on the air like that. And I apologize publicly to the seven listeners to this show.
2: Is it Kleenex?
1: Yes. Thank you. Where was I? Yes. That is number one, Billy Ocean, on the weekly Top 40 Countdown. And it moves up two spots to our number one spot this week. Now, wait a minute. I'm coming back. Feeling good, everybody. Happy. Okay. It is the weekly Top 40 Countdown, put together by Paul Josephs, written by Larry Strother and Gary Murphy, a couple of guys who managed to do this while they're working on furlough from state prison, engineered by the Sultan of Sleaze, Paul Libeskind, and his inflatable helper, Reggie Collins. In lieu of a raise, I'd like to thank Sharon Steiner, Tracy Hodes, Sherry Barr, and especially Julie Dees and all of her wonderful voices. This has been a paid political announcement. Thanks to the people at United Stations Programming Network for getting this to you. This is Rick Dees. God bless you. Have a fantastic weekend. You're terrific to listen. And get ready, some more big hits are coming right up.
3: 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Let's crank it, slam it, and fire it straight back to the music. 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

Taylor Dane, to my heart, starting up this hour. The Knack coming up. Hang on, we're going to get Rickrolled, so grab the handles and be ready. Right now, it's the Red Hot Chili Peppers going under the bridge.

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0: Kicking off their careers in a big way, The Knack with My Sharona from Get the Knack, their debut album, the number one song from the late Doug Feger and the band. And Rick Astley, I told you we were going to get Rickrolled. Never going to give you up, Rick Astley. Red Hot Chili Peppers in there, too. Thanks for coming along for this ride. I'm Joe. I've got music coming up from Guns N' Roses. Frankie Goes to Hollywood. And Sir Elton John with one of his all-time classics coming up.
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10: For Waverly, Centerville, Lexington, Elkton, and all of JCM land, hot and humid over the next couple of days. Low 90s on today's high with the heat and humidity factored in. It'll feel like about 105 by afternoon. Little windy, and we should get sunshine. Clear for the overnight hours. We're in the low 70s. High pressure will stay put on Monday and Tuesday. More hot weather, mid-90s and sunny. This is staff meteorologist Steve Hamilton on Classic Hits 105.1 WJZM.
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0: Elton John and Your Song, written by Elton John and Bernie Taupin. The breakout single for Elton John from 1970. His first top 10 hit, his first international chart hit, Your Song, Sir Elton John. It doesn't get much more classic than that. Frankie Goes to Hollywood, Relax, right before that. Rolling Stones are coming up in just a couple of minutes. And Marvin Gaye.
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0: The one and only Marvin Gaye with Sexual Healing, and Rolling Stones, Start Me Up, right before that. Rolling Stones' new album comes out July 10th. That's Foreign Tongues. They just dropped a new single called Jealous Lover that came out at the end of this week. And the video is out as well. You can check it out online. The Rolling Stones' Jealous Lover features Steve Winwood, Sir Steve Winwood, on piano and organ. And Mick Jagger said when they released the single that the producer of the album, Andrew Watt, wanted Mick to play the piano. Mick said, "No, I want to perform the song. I really want to focus on the vocals. I want to be able to perform the song in the studio, really perform it, and I can't do that sitting down at the piano." So Mick Jagger also said, "We then thought, who's a good soul piano player?" He said, "I just thought of Steve Winwood." They contacted him, and Steve is on the song, Jealous Lover. Again, Foreign Tongues, the new Rolling Stones album, coming out on July 10th.
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3: For Waverly, Centerville, Lexington, Elkton, and all of JZM land, hot and humid over the next couple of days. Low 90s on today's high with the heat and humidity factored in. It'll feel like about 105 by afternoon. Little windy, and we should get sunshine. Clear for the overnight hours. We're in the low 70s. High pressure will stay put on Monday and Tuesday. More hot weather, mid-90s and sunny. This is staff meteorologist Steve Hamilton on Classic Hits 105.1 WJZM.
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West End Girls, that's Pet Shop Boys, and from girls to ladies, ladies that are really dudes. Dude looks like a lady. Here's Aerosmith.

0: 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Well, not really. I was just trying to make a point.
1: You

0: Taking a magic carpet ride with John Kay and Steppenwolf from 1968 here on this Sunday. UB40's red wine and Dude Looks Like a Lady, Aerosmith. Coming up in a second, hang on, Journey is still out on their tour. Their final frontier tour continues. I've got Journey coming up and Steeler's Wheel taking us back.
1: Just great music. 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
17: For Waverly, Clarksville, Paris, Murray, and all of JZM land, an extreme heat watch remains in effect from Monday morning through Thursday evening for all of Middle Tennessee. Sunny through the afternoon with highs in the lower 90s, it will feel like 105 degrees. Southwest winds at 5 to 15 miles an hour. Mostly clear tonight with lows in the mid-70s. Sunny on Monday, highs in the mid-90s. It'll feel like 104 to 108 degrees. Clear skies Monday night. I'm Staff Meteorologist Matthew Harding on Classic Hits 105.1 WJZM.
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0: Steelers Wheel, stuck in the middle with you. It's Joe feeling great, not stuck at all, sharing this great classic hits music with you right before Steelers Wheel, Wang Chung, Dance Hall Days. If you're feeling stuck and you want to get away and take a road trip, Wallet Hub has done it again. Now they're telling us which U.S. state is the best for a summer road trip. 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

0: Bryan Adams, Summer of 69, and right before Bryan Adams, Club Nouveau, covering Bill Withers with Lean On Me. All right, let's talk about road trips. I talked about Wallet Hub doing it again. They have just come out with their list of the best states for summer road trips, comparing the 50 states on 32 different key metrics, including the number of attractions, accommodation costs, and average gasoline prices. This summer, Wallet Hub says Minnesota, that's my home state, I can take some pride now, Minnesota is the best state for a road trip, followed by Utah, Louisiana, New York, and Florida. Wallet Hub said that Minnesota is great for people who love to be outdoors. It has the fourth highest spending per capita on parks and recreation, also the fourth most fairs and festivals per capita during the summer months. And also, many people cited the Minnesota State Fair alone as being worth the drive and worth the visit. Driving is also safe in Minnesota. They have the second fewest vehicle fatalities per million miles traveled. Lots going on in the Gopher State, and Wallet Hub says it's the best state for summer road trips. So there you go.
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6: For Waverly, Clarksville, Paris, Murray, and all of JZM land, an extreme heat watch remains in effect from Monday morning through Thursday evening for all of Middle Tennessee. Sunny through the afternoon with highs in the lower 90s, it will feel like 105 degrees. Southwest winds at 5 to 15 miles an hour. Mostly clear tonight with lows in the mid-70s. Sunny on Monday, highs in the mid-90s. It'll feel like 104 to 108 degrees. Clear skies Monday night. I'm Staff Meteorologist Matthew Harding on Classic Hits 105.1 WJZM.
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Hope you're having a great weekend. Thank you for letting us be part of it. My name is Trixie. This is one that Tom Petty almost gave away to Jay Giles' band. Decided to hang onto it at the last second. Here's Tom Petty and the Heart.

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0: officially part of the class of 2026 Rock and Roll Hall of Fame. It's Billy Idol and Moni Moni. Hang on, we've got John Mellencamp on the way.
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5: For Waverly, Clarksville, Paris, Murray, and all of JZM land, an extreme heat watch remains in effect from Monday morning through Thursday evening for all of Middle Tennessee. Sunny through the afternoon with highs in the lower 90s, it will feel like 105 degrees. Southwest winds at 5 to 15 miles an hour. Mostly clear tonight with lows in the mid-70s. Sunny on Monday, highs in the mid-90s. It'll feel like 104 to 108 degrees. Clear skies Monday night. I'm Staff Meteorologist Matthew Harding on Classic Hits 105.1 WJZM.
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0: 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Cameo on the way. We'll also hear from Joan Jett and the Blackhearts.
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0: Joan Jett and the Blackhearts, I Love a Rock and Roll. That's one of those songs you might not realize is a cover, but it is, originally recorded by the UK band The Arrows in 1975. Whitney Houston coming up, and stick around, we've got Queen.
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16: For Waverly, Clarksville, Paris, Murray, and all of JZM land, an extreme heat watch remains in effect from Monday morning through Thursday evening for all of Middle Tennessee. Sunny through the afternoon with highs in the lower 90s, it will feel like 105 degrees. Southwest winds at 5 to 15 miles an hour. Mostly clear tonight with lows in the mid-70s. Sunny on Monday, highs in the mid-90s. It'll feel like 104 to 108 degrees. Clear skies Monday night. I'm Staff Meteorologist Matthew Harding on Classic Hits 105.1 WJZM.
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and the cameraman. And we could have some. And he's up there. What's that? Hawaiian noises.

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0: later covered by William Shatner. Yes, Star Trek's William Shatner. That's Elton John and Rocket Man. The Cure on the way, Patrick Swayze as well.
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13: For Waverly, Clarksville, Paris, Murray, and all of JZM land, an extreme heat watch remains in effect from Monday morning through Thursday evening for all of Middle Tennessee. Sunny through the afternoon with highs in the lower 90s, it will feel like 105 degrees. Southwest winds at 5 to 15 miles an hour. Mostly clear tonight with lows in the mid-70s. Sunny on Monday, highs in the mid-90s. It'll feel like 104 to 108 degrees. Clear skies Monday night. I'm Staff Meteorologist Matthew Harding on Classic Hits 105.1 WJZM.
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Playing one great song after another. And another. And another.

0: I love that one from Santana and Rob Thomas. That is smooth. In fact, that was the most played song of the 1990s, which is rather significant considering how late in the decade that song arrived, and thus it had less time to rack up all those plays. Eurythmics on the way, and we'll hear from Nickelback, too.
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0: Missouri and all of JZM land. An extreme heat watch remains in effect from Monday morning through Thursday evening for all of Middle Tennessee. Sunny through the afternoon with highs in the lower 90s, it will feel like 105 degrees. Southwest winds at 5 to 15 miles an hour. Mostly clear tonight with lows in the mid 70s. Sunny on Monday, highs in the mid 90s. It'll feel like 104 to 108 degrees. Clear skies Monday night. I'm staff meteorologist Matthew Harding on Classic Hits 105.1 WJZM.
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Thank you so much for dropping in. I hope you're having a great Sunday. I'm Trixie. You can find the lead singer of this group out on tour this summer alongside Steve Winwood here at CCR.

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0: There's Bobby Brown and Every Little Step. You know, it's widely believed that he left New Edition to go solo. In reality, he was kicked out of the group for being too provocative on stage. Whoops. Bob Seger and the Silver Bullet Band on the way, and stick around. We'll have Chicago.
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13: For Waverly, Clarksville, Paris, Murray, and all of JZM land, an extreme heat watch remains in effect from Monday morning through Thursday evening for all of Middle Tennessee. Sunny through the afternoon with highs in the lower 90s, it will feel like 105 degrees. Southwest winds at 5 to 15 miles an hour. Mostly clear tonight with lows in the mid-70s. Sunny on Monday, highs in the mid-90s. It'll feel like 104 to 108 degrees. Clear skies Monday night. I'm Staff Meteorologist Matthew Harding on Classic Hits 105.1 WJZM.
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0: 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And right now,
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0: There's Alanis Morissette and Head Over Feet. She's part of the 2026 class of the Songwriters Hall of Fame. Kenny Loggins, Gene Simmons, Paul Stanley, and T. Swift, they have also made the cut, among others. Earth, Wind, and Fire coming up. Paul McCartney and Wings around the corner.
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0: Paul McCartney and Wings, Live and Let Die. Well, Paul has a brand new album out. It's a star-studded affair called The Boys of Dungeon Lane, and it includes a really, really good duet with Ringo Starr called Home to Us. If you've not heard it, please check it out. You will not regret it. REM on the way, Bananarama in just a bit.
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0: They are DeBarge. That's Rhythm of the Night. That was the first song written by the great Diane Warren. She went on to write hits for Celine Dion, Taylor Dane, Michael Bolton, and so many others. Neil Diamond coming up. Pat Benatar in just a
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16: For Waverly, Clarksville, Paris, Murray, and all of JZM land, an extreme heat watch remains in effect from Monday morning through Thursday evening for all of Middle Tennessee. Sunny through the afternoon with highs in the lower 90s, it will feel like 105 degrees. Southwest winds at 5 to 15 miles an hour. Mostly clear tonight with lows in the mid-70s. Sunny on Monday, highs in the mid-90s. It'll feel like 104 to 108 degrees. Clear skies Monday night. I'm Staff Meteorologist Matthew Harding on Classic Hits 105.1 WJZM.
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0: I Think We're Alone Now. That's Tiffany. Hit first for Tommy James and the Shondells, and then a hit again for Billy Joe Armstrong of Green Day. Dan Morrison coming up. Duran Duran in just a minute.
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0: They are Duran Duran. That's Ordinary World, part of their early 90s comeback that also included the hit Come Undone. Bee Gees on the way, and we'll hear from the boss as well.
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13: For Waverly, Clarksville, Paris, Murray, and all of JZM land, an extreme heat watch remains in effect from Monday morning through Thursday evening for all of Middle Tennessee. Sunny through the afternoon with highs in the lower 90s, it will feel like 105 degrees, southwest winds at 5 to 15 miles an hour. Mostly clear tonight with lows in the mid-70s, sunny on Monday, highs in the mid-90s, it'll feel like 104 to 108 degrees, clear skies Monday night. I'm staff meteorologist Matthew Harding on Classic Hits 105.1 WJZM.
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0: 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Well, not really. I was just trying to make a point.
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My name is Trixie. We have the Go-Go's on the way, Jim Blossoms as well. And right now, here are the cars.

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0: They are Gin Blossoms. That's Hey Jealousy, all inspired by band guitarist Doug Hopkins' desire to get back with his ex-girlfriend who dumped him because of his drinking and cheating. Wonder how that worked out for him. Fun Young Cannibals on the way. 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
8: For Waverly, Parsons, Cadiz, White Bluff, and all of JZM land, an extreme heat watch remains in effect from Monday morning into Thursday evening for all of Middle Tennessee. Mostly clear and balmy through the night, lows in the mid-70s, a light west wind. Sunny and hot on Monday, highs in the mid-90s, it'll feel like 104 to 108 degrees. Mostly clear and mid-70s Monday night, sunny and mid-90s Tuesday, feeling like 105 to 109 degrees. I'm staff meteorologist Matthew Harding on Classic Hits 105.1 WJZM.
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0: Love this one from Laura Branigan. That's Self Control. A song that you might not realize is a cover, though, because it was originally recorded by an Italian singer by the name of Ref. Billy Joel on the way. Goo Goo Dolls. Just a bit.
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0: Googles and Slide. My name's Trixie. Thank you so much for letting us be the soundtrack to your Sunday. Stick around. We've got great music lined up just for you, including Madonna. And we'll also hear from Cyndi Lauper. Have a great one.
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9: 1968, while touring with the Hollies in Yugoslavia, Graham Nash is inspired to write Marrakesh Express. But the group didn't want to record it, so Nash left the Hollies, and the song became the first top 40 hit for Crosby, Stills, and Nash. 1978, to raise money for the neglected Hollywood sign atop Mount Lee, Playboy Records founder Hugh Hefner holds a star-studded $150 per person party at his Playboy Mansion in Los Angeles. Andy Williams announced he was contributing $27,700 to replace the W. The affair raises $45,000 with added contributions in the following days from Gene Autry, among others. 2000, the tomb of singer Ronnie Van Zant, the mausoleum of guitarist Steve Gaines, and three other graves, all of Lynyrd Skynyrd, are vandalized at Jacksonville Memory Gardens. The stolen ashes of Gaines are eventually recovered and relocated to another private cemetery in Jacksonville.
11: Ooh, that smell.
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9: His second of four top 10 hits. Gordon Lightfoot, number one, June 29, 1974, with
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2: An extreme heat watch remains in effect from Monday morning into Thursday evening for all of Middle Tennessee. Mostly clear and balmy through the night, lows in the mid-70s, a light west wind. Sunny and hot on Monday, highs in the mid-90s. It'll feel like 104 to 108 degrees. Mostly clear and mid-70s Monday night. Sunny and mid-90s Tuesday, feeling like 105 to 109 degrees. I'm Staff Meteorologist Matthew Harding on Classic Hits 105.1 WJZM.
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